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Here's a song that was born in that optimistic era. 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

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Take a load off, baby. Keep your ears right here. Variety that's timeless and memorable. Put the load right on me. 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

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Songs from high school, songs from college, songs from summer vacations. You just might hear some of them in this next set. It's MeTV Music.

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Songs from high school, songs from college, songs from summer vacations. You just might hear some of them in this next set. 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

0: 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And here's one of those colorful tunes now. 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

0: 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Red, red, white. All weekend long, we'll be playing songs in a brilliant range of hues. Plan your musical getaway with our Fall Colors Weekend, with songs about colors all weekend long. Here in the deep purple dream. But right now, we've got more MeTV music coming up. Stay with us.
1: 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You just might hear some of them in this next set. 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

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You just might hear some of them in this next set. It's MeTV Music.

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Yesterday's music found a whole new bunch of fans. Indulge yourself in the sound of mid-century modern. 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

Brazilian bandleader Sergio Mendes was in a coffee house in Chicago where on stage was a singer named Lonnie Hall. She'd only just started performing publicly, but when Sergio heard her sing, he hired her to be the voice of his new group, Brazil 66. And within a year, they had an international hit. Lonnie continued with Brazil 66 for 8 more albums before pursuing a solo career produced by the man who would help steer her rise to fame. The man who would soon become her husband, A&M Records founder Herb Alpert. They're still married today, residing in a beachfront home in West Malibu. Here's Lonnie Hall now on MeTV FM.

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2: If I'd had the money, I could have been living in a swinging condo instead of with... I better not say anything till I've had my coffee.
0: 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She impressed viewers so much that CBS decided to give her a series of her own called Maude.
2: That's superstitious nonsense. 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

0: When you hear the name B.B. King, this is the hit from 1970 you probably think of. But B.B. first found fame and fortune in the early 50s with a number one rhythm and blues hit. It was the first of over a dozen top 10 R&B hits he enjoyed. But it was the British blues rock bands who loved B.B. King that brought him to the attention of rock fans in the U.S. And with a combination of his favorite guitar, Lucille, his passionate performances, and his constant commitment to touring, sometimes playing over 300 dates a year, B.B. King literally earned himself the nickname the King of the Blues.
1: Baby, how blue can you get?
0: Enjoy B.B. 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

0: Variety is good. 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We give you incredible variety. 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

sometimes car trouble can be a blessing. Well, I'm running down the road trying to loosen my Jackson Brown's car conked out in a tiny town in Arizona. And while he waited on a street corner for a repair shop to finish its work, a woman driving by in a pickup truck paused to check him out. When Jackson told his friend Glenn Fry about that chance encounter, Glenn used the incident to help Jackson finish a song he was writing. And then he asked if he could record the tune for the first album with his own band, The Eagles. It was just the beginning of Jackson Brown's career as a timeless and memorable songwriter. 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

Laura Branigan was born and raised in America, New York, in fact. And though she was a songwriter herself, her two biggest songs came from overseas. Gloria was an Americanized remake of an Italian love song, while Solitaire was first written and released by a French singer-songwriter. And while she continued to record and perform until her untimely death in 2004, her most timeless and memorable songs were her high-energy hits from the early 1980s. 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

This next song was timeless and memorable when it first came out on vinyl, and it's still timeless and memorable today. 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Oh.

The guitarist, the drummer, and the horn section originally met when they were students in college. They recruited a keyboard player from a nearby university, but they needed a bass player. And they found one who was perfect. In addition to providing a solid bottom, he could also sing tenor and add the high harmonies to all their songs. Their lineup complete, Chicago began creating album after album of timeless and memorable music. 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

0: Tracy Chapman owes her career to a fellow student at Tufts University who gave his father, a record company executive,
1: don't you know,
0: one of her demos.
1: Talking about a river.
0: The man liked what he heard, and in 1988, he helped Tracy release her debut album, which contained her first hit, Fast Car.
1: You get a fast car.
0: It was another 7 years before she enjoyed another top 10 hit with the song Give Me One Reason.
1: Give me one reason to steer.
0: But as her popularity began to wane, she stepped back from the spotlight, explaining that she found it uncomfortable to be in the public eye. Though in 2023, her low-key career got an unexpected boost when country singer Luke Combs recorded Fast Car himself.
2: You got a fast car.
0: And it became an international hit, with Tracy coming out of retirement to perform the song with Luke at the Grammy Awards in 2024. Enjoy Tracy Chapman. 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

0: If you love this song,
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0: And if this song makes you smile,
1: I love a Saturday night.
0: Let this version brighten your day.
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is an unmistakable sound to Roy Orbison's voice. Sweet dream. And his early producers saw how to capitalize on it, putting the vocals up front in the mix and pulling back on the band and orchestra. Only the lonely. That unique sound found him an audience at the beginning of the 60s. But it also earned him fans in the music and entertainment industry, such as David Lynch, Bruce Springsteen, Bono, and the musicians he formed the Traveling Wilburys with, Tom Petty, Jeff Lynne, Bob Dylan, and George Harrison. Here's Roy Orbison now on MeTV FM.

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Who the heck is Charlie Dore? This British singer-songwriter built an audience on the London pub scene playing folk, bluegrass, and western swing, which led to an offer of a recording contract and a trip to Nashville to put together her first album, containing the top 20 hit, Pilot of the Airwaves. As a solo artist, she may have been a one-hit wonder, but she built a career in entertainment, acting in movies and on TV, appearing in comedy improv, and having her songs recorded by everyone from George Harrison and Tina Turner to Sheena Easton. Here's Charlie Dore now on MeTV FM.

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I wanna be Barbie's girl. Because after their first appearance in the top 40, baby love, my baby love, they never returned. 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

Actor Raymond Burr was a regular prankster behind the scenes of Perry Mason, once hiding a baby alligator in a drawer on the set for co-star Barbara Hale to discover. But the biggest joke of all may have been author Earl Stanley Gardner, the creator of Perry Mason, naming

from the beginnings of rock and roll in the 50s. The adventurous days of the 60s. Like a rolling stone. Through the superstar bands of the 70s. Through the next wave of music in the 80s. You never know where our timeless and memorable music will take you next. Stick around and find out with me. There's more Me TV music just around the corner. That's memorable, that's me. Me TV. 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
1: Now this news update on Wisconsin Radio Network. Milwaukee County is limiting features on digital communication tablets at one of two county correction facilities. County Executive David Crowley suspended use of online messaging on digital tablets for inmates. The issue is a flashpoint in the governor's race where Republican Tom Tiffany says Democrat Crowley dragged his feet on the tablets until it became a campaign issue. A report from the Wisconsin anti-violence effort finds gun violence continues to claim hundreds of lives across the state every year. Executive Director Nick Matuszewski says the latest data from 2024 shows 735 firearms deaths statewide.
2: 507 of those were from firearm suicides. The remaining were homicides or accidental deaths from firearms. We continue to see really high rates of firearm suicides really all across the state, but especially in the rural areas of the state.
1: No matter who holds power at the Capitol, he says reducing gun violence should be a priority during the upcoming legislative session. This is Wisconsin Radio Network.
3: I'm Brent Barnett on Brownfield. A market analyst says the USDA surprised grain traders with its corn yield increase in its October supply and demand report. Don Rose tells Brownfield,
4: when you cut to the chase of it, we're now carrying adequate supplies, 1.845 billion. If there's anything from a stability standpoint, the government only took the yield down on corn 10 cents a bushel, so we'll see if that's at a value level.
3: More news is next.
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3: A federal judge has dismissed an attempt by the Trump administration to eliminate Michigan's cage-free egg law. Nancy Barr with the Michigan Allied Poultry Industries tells Brownfield that all eggs produced in the state have been cage-free since at least 2025.
7: Our producers had known that this was coming over the years and spent literally a decade or more to prepare for that law becoming effective.
3: A farmer in west central Missouri is finding discolored soybeans during harvest. Tom Waters in Ray County tells Brownfield,
8: they're just kind of ugly, but like I say, the yield seems to be holding. We're not getting any dock for the discoloration. It's just kind of strange year for soybeans, it looks like.
3: And the USDA has trimmed its 2026 red meat production projections while increasing expectations for poultry. I'm Brent Barnett with Brownfield Ag News Headline.
9: I'm Nicole Heslip with Agribusiness News on Brownfield. For corn that delivers the highest yield potential, strongest pest protection, and most flexible weed management, trust the leader in genetic technology, Pioneer Brand Corn. A market analyst says the USDA surprised grain traders with its corn yield increase in its October supply and demand report. Don Rose says the U.S. corn yield increased 2.7 bushels per acre, now at an average 181.2 bushels, and made some demand adjustments.
4: When you cut to the chase of it, we're now carrying adequate supplies, 1.845 billion. If there's anything from a stability standpoint, the government only took the yield down on corn 10 cents a bushel, so we'll see if that's at a value level.
9: Rose says the corn markets responded lower to the report, and farmers might be rewarded for storing corn at harvest.
4: We still have a market over $5 in July corn, and if you have your own storage on corn, you probably get rewarded this year to carry corn and get a return on your investment.
9: USDA increased Wisconsin corn yields to 182 bushels per acre, up 2 bushels from the prior month. Soybean yields were decreased by a bushel from last month's guess to 84 bushels per acre. Investing in the future of corn. Brownfield's Jared White has more.
10: The National Corn to Ethanol Research Center is set to undergo a $17 million expansion. Illinois Deputy Governor Andy Menard says the state is investing $15 million to boost its top industry.
11: This expansion is focused on translating breakthroughs in a lab to jobs.
10: The Illinois Corn Growers Association has also committed $2 million to the project. SIUE Chancellor James T. Miner says the center, which has contributed technology to every ethanol plant in the country, needs expanded capacity.
11: Just physical space to take on additional projects.
10: Southwestern Illinois farmer and past president of the National Corn Growers Association, Kenneth Hartman Jr., tells Brownfield,
12: "We're always producing more corn and we need more markets. Doubling it is going to help technology, not only for ethanol, but for other products like plastics."
10: Design work for the expansion is already underway. On the campus of Southern Illinois University in Edwardsville, I'm Jared White for Brownfield.
9: Livestock economist James Mitchell says President Trump's expanded beef import plan hasn't provided noticeable price relief for consumers and has pressured cattle prices.
13: All of this mattered a lot for producers, regardless of how much of that beef actually was imported.
9: Mitchell says retail beef prices have remained largely unchanged, with nearly 40% of the first month's import quota filled.
13: Well below the 100,000 metric tons that was allowed.
9: He tells Brownfield the imports have impacted cull cow prices, which could continue to pressure the bottom line for some producers. I'm Nicole Haslip with Brownfield.
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15: Cattle and soybeans were higher Friday. Corn and hogs finished lower. I'm John Perkins with a Brownfield Market Update. You're made for farming, so is Stein. 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Stein Seed Company is right there with you. Stein has yield. Soybeans ended the session higher on fund and technical buying, along with the bounce in bean meal. U.S. production yield and ending stocks from USDA were all up on the month and above pre-report estimates. Soybeans are watching wet harvest activity, expecting more delays in the coming week. November beans are up 4.5 at 1292. January was 4.5 higher at 1308.75. December bean meal was up $8 at 365.60. December soybean oil is 10 points higher at 6802. Corn fell sharply. USDA's corn production yield numbers were higher against expectations, and stocks were larger than expected. Traders are watching harvest results, including quality issues in some areas. December was down 20.5 at 479.75. March corn is 21 lower at 494.25. And wheat was down. U.S. wheat ending stocks are above a month ago, with USDA also cutting U.S. exports. USDA lowered exports for Russia while raising outlooks for Argentina and Canada. December Chicago is 12.25 lower at 671. December Kansas City was down 17 at 719.25. December Minneapolis was 10.75 lower at 695.25. Live and feeder cattle were up sharply ahead of direct trade in the South, with feeders taking the lead on that drop in corn. December live is 350 higher at 227.05, and February was up 362 at 229.47. November feeders were $7.07 higher at $341.95. January was up $7.92 at $336.35. And on technical weakness, December hogs were down 77 at $67.82. February lean was 62 lower at $69.25. We'll have your full look at the cash livestock markets after this brief break.
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17: 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There are currently bids on the table at $220 in Kansas and at $218 live and $345 stressed in Nebraska. Box beef was mixed, with choice 150 lower at 373.55 and select 257 higher at 354.30. Estimated cattle slaughter is 94,000 head. Cash hogs closed sharply higher with a very light negotiated run. The markets rebounded after a couple of rough days where light business when prices were mostly lower. Barrows and gilts at the National Daily Direct were 175 higher with a base range of $64 to $80 with a weighted price of $74.26. Pork values were 86 cents higher at $80.50. Picnics, ribs, hams, and bellies were higher. Loins and butts were lower. Estimated hog slaughter is 485,000 head, up 2,000 on the week and 8,000 on the year. I'm Kellen Havikin For Brown.
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17: 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Bid surfaced on Friday at $220 in Kansas and $218 live and $345 stressed in Nebraska. At the Hub City Livestock Auction in South Dakota, compared to last week, best test on yearling steers, 850 to 899 pounds, were mostly steady. Heifers were not well compared. The USDA says demand was good to very good. Receipts were down on the week, but up on the year. Feeder supply included 81% steers, and 92% of the offering was over 600 pounds. Medium and large one feeder steers, 865 to 876 pounds, brought an average price of $346.78. Medium and large one feeder heifers, 865 to 889 pounds, brought an average price of $308.04. Box beef was mixed, with choice 150 lower at $373.35 and select 257 higher at $354.30. Estimated cattle slaughter was 94,000 head. Cash hogs were higher with a very light negotiated run. The market rebounded slightly after a few days of light businesses. Processors ended the week a little more aggressive in their procurement efforts, but there's some concern about the strength of global and domestic demand. Barrows and gilts at the National Daily Direct were $175 higher, with a base range of $64 to $80 with a weighted average price of $74.26. Iowa, Minnesota was $127 higher with a weighted average price of $74.59. The Western Corn Belt was $171 higher at $75.03. The Eastern Corn Belt was not reported. Butcher hog prices at the Midwest cash markets were not available. At Illinois, slaughter sows were steady with moderate demand for light offerings at $45 to $57. Barrows and gilts prices were steady with moderate demand for moderate offerings at $51 to $61. Pork values were 86 cents higher at $80.50. Picnics, ribs, hams, and bellies were higher. Loins and butts were lower. Estimated hog slaughter was 484,000 head. At the CME, live and feeder cattle futures were sharply higher, with feeders taking the lead on the USDA drop in corn, and lean hog futures were down. I'm Kellen Havikin for Brownfield.
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20: 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I'm Mark Dorenkamp with Managing for Profit on Brownfield, a content partnership with Corteva Agriscience. Corteva U.S. Agronomy Lead Eric Schurter says while a program approach to weed control is not a new concept, it is an effective way to see better results in the field and mitigate weed resistance. He tells Brownfield that approach includes starting the season clean and using multiple modes of action. More after this.
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0: It's really been proven to be a viable agronomic, weed resistance, economic, or that ROI, and really that sustainable solution long term. When you think about a program approach with multiple effective modes of action, we're really minimizing that likelihood of developing resistance, putting weed seed back into the seed bank, and really solving for issues for that upcoming season. When you think about any crop we really operate in or farm in, it's always that multiple effective modes of action. As you drive around, whether that's a corn, soybeans, wheat, rice, you can really pick out those fields that have that program approach because they just tend to be a little bit cleaner. Now, when you think about soybeans in particular, that Enlist soybean field, well, it doesn't change. We're still using multiple effective modes of action, typically two or three in a pre-emerge situation. We're following that up with Enlist herbicide, and we're tank mixing that with another effective modes of action like glufosinate, glyphosate, and we're rolling in products with residual like Inversa or Enclosa. Again, two, three, four different modes of action there. With 1,700 plus products that you can be tank mixed with Enlist One, there's no reason that you can't use a multiple effective mode of action or a program approach with the Enlist Weed Control System.
20: He encourages growers to start clean and stay clean by using all the tools in the toolbox.
0: Whether that's tillage, cultural practices, mechanical, or herbicides, to really make sure that we do truly start clean. We're really pushing that envelope earlier and earlier because of seed treatments, and we tend to grow a little bit fuller season maturities, whether that's a soybean or a corn. But at the end of the day, that's more time that we have for weeds to be out there, and we got to try to get them controlled. Now, it's also very important to make sure that we're scouting before and after an application, making sure that we did truly get the level of weed control that was desired and that we didn't have escapes. And if you do find escapes, it's really important to make sure that we're flagging them or monitoring those to make sure they're not a resistance or the start of resistance out in that field. And if you do think you have resistance, it's always good to reach out to your local retailer, extension agent, Corteva rep, and we can send those weed seeds in at the end of the season and get them verified.
20: 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I'm Mark Dorenkamp with Managing for Profit on Brownfield, a content partnership with Corteva Agriscience.
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24: 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Hello, I'm Megan Grebner with Healthy Living on Brownfield. Cincinnati, Ohio-based baker Ryan Morgan has a partnership with South Central Kentucky farmer John Holcomb to purchase rye from John's operation. Ryan, the baker, says that one connection supports local economies throughout the supply chain.
25: It was just such an interesting idea to be able to do something and to change the aspect of what everybody's doing around you, right? 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
24: And what started small, he says, has turned into something much larger.
25: We buy mainly rye flour from the Holcomb family. 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They're very specific about what they want, but they're also very interested in big flavors and high quality and supporting local as well. 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
24: I'm Megan Grebner with Healthy Living on Brownfield.
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1: It's the clash of the seasons, with wide-ranging temperatures helping to fuel an increasingly active and moisture-laden weather pattern. Fair amount of wind, too, expected for much of the heartland this week. Good Monday morning, everyone. It's agriculture meteorologist Greg Soldier back in with your ag weather today right here on Brownfield Ag News. Well, ever since late last week, dealing with the onshore impact of that powerful hurricane tropical storm and its remnants effects making its way up the Appalachian Trail, still lingering over sections of the coastal northeast of New England this morning, with rain as far west as sections of eastern Indiana and Ohio, even a few sprinkles in east central Illinois. Quite the contrast in temperatures noted across parts of the heartland yesterday. Some 90-degree air making its way up to just about the twins, in contrast to about a 45-degree temperature drop with readings into the 40s and a cold rain, but the moisture is welcome and continues to be just that across sections of the northern plains, Dakota Territory, and none too far west and northwest from there late yesterday. Transition in some of the higher elevations over to snow, and some wet snow expected as well on some of those pasture lands and rangelands out of the lower elevations of Big Sky Country, western Dakotas, and southern the Canadian Prairie. At least most of those spring grain operations are wrapped up. The moisture appreciated, certainly from a dryness and drought-ridden standpoint, not necessarily a temperature drop with outdoor work and livestock operations in mind. Meanwhile, 80-degree air noted yesterday as far north as upper Michigan, and hop off those bank and barn and vehicle thermometers for the day today into the upper 70s and 80s once again into the northern Great Lakes region. 90-degree air as far north as sections of western and central Illinois and Iowa. In contrast, just 40s and 50s and dropping across the northern plains. They'll hold up into that chillier air mass again for the day tomorrow. 60s across sections of Nebraska, in contrast to still some 85 to 90 degree air into parts of the eastern and southern Corn Belt. So a wide range of temperatures, strengthening jet stream pattern, and then from the south and southwest, not only the low level winds, but the upper level winds, and so it goes. Myriad of weather systems, it will be on the move, and a trailing cold front making its way for the day today, extending from the western lakes region into the central Rockies, and even organized rain. And that's complements of some tropical moisture and a tropical feature making its way out of Old Mexico into the desert southwest and rain through central and southern California, would you believe? That wet weather and flash flooding potential into the southwestern states with the aforementioned frontal boundary over the central plains. And again, ahead of it, showers and thunderstorms, organized rains for the day-to-day Great Lakes and upper Midwest. Plenty of rain, snow, and thunderstorm activity across the west and southwest. All that moisture, by the way, across the winter wheat areas and pasture lands of the central and southern plains, and harvest delays too across the Corn Belt. Fair amount of wind ahead of this weather system. Gusty winds to better than 40 miles per hour behind it. Second half of the week with a precipitous drop in temperature. Oh, a little frost and freeze over parts of the plains, northern and western Corn Belt locales by week's end. I'm Greg Soldier with Rag Weather Today.
2: David Crowley thinks he can be governor, but he made a mess as Milwaukee County executive. Crowley failed to renew the county health plan. Here's what the press had to say.
3: Milwaukee County's healthcare debacle, health insurance for thousands of employees and families lapsing without notice.
4: County Executive David Crowley sent out a statement saying mistakes were made.
7: The county still needs to get answers about what the heck happened.
2: But when reporters asked David Crowley,
7: "Do you know what went wrong here?"
2: Crowley shook his head and walked away. If that wasn't enough, Crowley mismanaged the county budget so badly he gave residents their largest property tax hike in 15 years. He nearly doubled the sales tax and slashed funding for health and transit services for citizens in need. David Crowley, incompetent, unprepared, unfit to be governor. 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
8: A blend of clouds and sun today, with daytime highs approaching 79. Winds out of the south, 5 to 10 miles per hour. Mainly cloudy tonight, chance for storms, lows level off around 55. High of 69, tomorrow, sunshine mixed with clouds at times. Sunshine mixed with clouds at times, Wednesday, with highs in the low 60s, slight chance of rain showers, Thursday. Here's your latest forecast for WOCO Radio. I'm meteorologist Jennifer Wojcicki. Right now, it's 64
11: Wiffles
8: degrees.
11: Wiffles recognizes this week's Corn Belt Award winner, Paige Wolf, from Bonduelle High School, for her outstanding leadership qualities in school and in the community.
5: Paige just wrapped up her high school golf career and is now heavily involved in FFA. She'll soon be competing in the 99th National FFA Convention in a speaking competition, and she admits she's come a long way.
9: I was just so terrified to let people into my life and share my story. Now moving to extemporaneous speaking, I truly do talk about my story and my experiences in the agriculture industry.
5: Paige plans to go to college and get a degree in agribusiness. Her passion is finance. She also is a big fan of the Alice in Dairyland program and plans to pursue an opportunity there.
9: I think the Alice organization is just so impactful and powerful. Just sharing your story as an agriculturalist and promoting an industry that I love.
10: Wyffels Hybrids, not a seed company, the corn company.
12: You most likely have never heard of Matthew Edel. You might never have known him if not for the business he left behind. His story is this edition of The American Countryside.
13: 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I understand the issues facing agriculture today because I live it every day. 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
12: There's a good chance you have never heard of Matthew Edel. Perhaps very few would know of him, if not for a business he left to the world after his death.
27: Well, Matthew was born in 1856 in southern Germany. His family migrated to the States then when he was about 12. Matthew then moved here to Haverhill in February of 1883 when he was 26 years old, and he started the blacksmith shop at that time.
12: Keith Harrod shares the story from Edel's Blacksmith Shop in Haverhill, Iowa.
27: Matthew may have started a blacksmith apprenticeship in Germany before the family migrated to the States. In Europe, at that time, blacksmiths were very specialized. Young men started blacksmith apprenticeships at age 10 or 11.
12: Edel held patents on some inventions, including a cattle dehorner, but none of his designs became hits. However, that doesn't mean he didn't stand out in his business.
27: One of the things that makes Matthew kind of stand out is how well his shop is organized. The range of skills that he had, blacksmithing, farrier, cobbler, repairing shoes, cooper, rebuilding barrels, rebuilding wagon wheels or wheelwright, wagon smith, he could do a lot of different things well.
12: As times changed, Edel's family and business changed as well.
27: In 1917, they added a garage next door for Lewis. Lewis was born in 1899, so the hot thing was the automobile. Lewis wanted to be a car mechanic.
12: But the reason this shop truly stands out is because of what happened when Matthew Edel died in 1940. That part of the story is next time as we travel the countryside. In Haverhill, Iowa, I'm Andrew McCrae.

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1: Wisconsin Radio Network News. I'm Matt Kelly. The candidates for Wisconsin Attorney General met for a debate which sparked major disagreements on the speed of operations at the state crime lab. On WISN's Upfront, Republican Fond du Lac District Attorney Eric Toney blames incumbent Democrat Josh Call's hiring practices for delays in DNA processing.
2: We're starting to see why earlier this year he's had a hiring freeze in place over various amounts of time dating back to 2022, which is probably why these key public safety positions haven't been filled.
1: Call says Republican leadership in the legislature has been stifling efforts to expand operations at the crime lab.
3: I have asked for significant investments in the crime lab, and specifically for DNA analysts in each of the last two state budgets. And in each of those budgets, the legislature provided zero additional DNA analysts.
1: This was expected to be the only televised debate between the two candidates before the November election. Milwaukee County is limiting features on digital communication tablets at one of two county correction facilities.
4: County Executive David Crowley announced Friday his office is suspending use of online messaging on digital tablets at the Community Reintegration Center. Those tablets are meant for use by jail residents to communicate with family and loved ones, among other features, but there have been instances of abuse. Crowley says his order can only extend to the CRC and that the Sheriff's Department must make a call regarding the use of tablets at the jail. The issue has become a flashpoint in the governor's race, where Republican candidate Congressman Tom Tiffany says Democrat Crowley dragged his feet on issuing a ruling on the tablets until it became a campaign issue. Raymond Newpert, Wisconsin Radio Network.
1: Trial is set to begin next Monday for the man charged in the death of a Lincoln Hills youth counselor. 18-year-old Javarius Hurd is accused of reckless homicide and two counts of battery by prisoners in the June 2024 death of 49-year-old Corey Prue. This is Wisconsin Radio Network.
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1: 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Madison and Dane County lead the state's population growth.
6: Numbers released by the State Department of Administration show Wisconsin's population increased nearly 2.9% as of January 1st compared to the 2020 census. Dane County saw the largest increase, up 59,800 residents compared to 6 years earlier, to 621,365 residents for an increase of 10.7%. Madison now has 300,153 residents, an increase of 9.3% compared to 2020. Calumet County grew by 4,800 residents, up 9.15%. St. Croix County added 7,400, up nearly 8%, and Eau Claire County added 7,365 residents, up nearly 7%. Bob Haig, Wisconsin Radio Network.
5: We have the death notice of Robert Wayne April Sr. He passed away September the 28th. He was born May 21st, 1953, in Morgan. Visitation for family and friends will be on Saturday, October 17th, from 9 until time of services, 12 noon, at St. John Lutheran Church of Morgan, officiated by Pastor Katie Tomalanvik. We have the death notice of Donna M. Gant, 79 years of age, Oconto. She passed away on Saturday, October the 10th at O'Connell Health and Rehab Nursing Home. Donna was born February 15th, 1947. She married Larry Gamp October 2nd, 1971. He preceded her in death March of 1998. Donna worked many years and retired from McDermott Trucking. She was recognized for over 35 years of service to the Cub and Boy Scouts. Donna was a member of First American Lutheran Church, Oconto. She is survived by two sons, Michael and Shirley Gant, Mark and Nicole Gant, a sister, Mary and Lee Dennys, three grandchildren, five great-grandchildren, sisters-in-law Helen Radent, Sally Werner, Janet Gant, brothers-in-law Herman and Wendy Gant, and Richard and Carrie Gant, and many nieces and nephews. She is preceded in death by a grandson, Richard Kuntze II, a brother, Michael Asher, her in-laws, Alan Radent, Wade Werner, Judy Gant, and Mary and Marvin Shulk. 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A memorial service for Donna Gant will be held 12 noon, Monday, October 19th, at the Gallagher Funeral Home, Reverend Ronald Harswick officiating, burial in the Evergreen Cemetery. 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
7: A blend of clouds and sun today with daytime highs approaching 79. Winds out of the south, 5 to 10 miles per hour. Mainly cloudy tonight, chance for storms, lows level off around 55. High of 69, tomorrow, sunshine mixed with clouds at times. Sunshine mixed with clouds at times, Wednesday, with highs in the low 60s, slight chance of rain showers, Thursday. Here's your latest forecast for WOCO Radio. I'm meteorologist Jennifer Wojcicki. Right now, it's 63 degrees.
8: Week 5 of the NFL season kicked off in Arlington last night. It was Tampa Bay ending their winless drought with a 24-16 victory over the Cowboys. I'm Bill Scott with sports. Bucky Irving carried the offense for Tampa Bay. He totaled 175 yards and 2 touchdowns. As the Bucs improve to 1-4, Dallas drops to 2-3. Packers have one more practice day today before facing the Bears at Lambeau Field on Sunday. Even with Chicago playing a backup quarterback, the Bears still favored at Lambeau. This game was originally slated to kick at 3:25, but was flexed to a noon start. Packers safety Javon Bullard asked if the players are offended by that move.
9: I ain't gonna lie, it don't really matter what time we play. We're trying to kick that. You know, so that's the idea of it, you know, whether it's at 7:15, 8:15, 1 o'clock, 3:45. Like, it don't really matter. We playing the Bears. They don't like us. We don't like them. It's going to be prime time for us regardless.
8: Packers made a roster move yesterday, signing running back Pierre Strong Jr. to the active roster from the practice squad. Guardians managed to stave off elimination once again, knocking off the White Sox 9-5 in Chicago. Best of five series tied 2-2 and headed back to Cleveland for Game 5 on Saturday. Brewers and Dodgers off until Sunday evening when they play Game 1 of the NLCS at AmFam Field. Pat Murphy has one of the best pitching staffs in baseball, and the ship is driven by catcher William Contreras.
10: He's an incredible competitor, and the intensity that he has and the way he handles that pitching staff. They know he means business, and they know he expects a lot. And that's what great catchers do. They connect with their pitchers, and they demand, hey, this is what you got to do. And he's that way, and he calls the game himself, and it's underrated what this guy does, and offensively what he does for us.
8: Women's college volleyball, 7th-ranked Badgers sweeping number 24 Illinois in Champaign on Thursday night. And there's college hockey on tap this weekend, 7th-ranked Badger men at number 19 Minnesota State tonight. Top-ranked Badger women play at number 2 Ohio State. Bill Scott, Wisconsin Radio Network.
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0: blend of clouds and sun
1: today with daytime highs approaching 79. Winds out of the south, 5 to 10 miles per hour. Mainly cloudy tonight.
0: Chance for storms.
1: Lows level off around 55. High of 69. Tomorrow, sunshine mixed with clouds at times.
0: Sunshine mixed with clouds at times.
1: Wednesday, with highs in the low 60s.
0: Slight chance of rain showers.
1: Thursday. Here's your latest forecast for WOCO Radio. I'm meteorologist Jennifer Wojcicki. Right now, it's 63 degrees.
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3: Mitch Anthony here with today's Daily Dose. One of the truly satisfying pleasures for me in life are the pictures that my little girl, Sophia, draws for me. They hang in my car, my bedroom, and my office. They are in my briefcase and marked indelibly in my mind. Whenever I'm away and call on the phone, she says, "I miss you, Daddy, and I'm drawing you a picture." I learn a great deal from these pictures. There are cats and dogs and trees and lakes and stars and the sun and the moon and people. And there's one thing I notice about the people. They are always smiling. Smiling in a big way. Come to think of it, almost every picture I've ever seen by a little child has people smiling. The lesson I take from this is that happiness is our natural state and unhappiness is a learned behavior. 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

0: David Crowley has told us exactly who he is. On illegal immigration, his own words say it all.
1: And when it comes down to the immigration, when it comes down to the LGBTQ community, I always say, I'm not an ally, I'm an accomplice. I'm gonna be with you no matter what.
0: Crowley says he'd make Wisconsin a sanctuary state and make you foot the bill for benefits for illegal immigrants. In Dane County, a repeat drunk driver here illegally killed two teenagers.
1: I'm an accomplice.
0: In Fond du Lac, an illegal immigrant tied up and blindfolded a 12-year-old girl to rape her.
1: I'm an accomplice.
0: In Milwaukee, a drunk illegal immigrant killed a Special Olympian on his way to church with his parents.
1: I'm an accomplice.
0: David Crowley said it himself.
1: I'm not an ally, I'm an accomplice. I'm gonna be with you no matter what.
0: David Crowley, fighting for illegal immigrants, not you.
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1: A blend of clouds and sun today, with daytime highs approaching 79. Winds out of the south, 5 to 10 miles per hour. Mainly cloudy tonight. Chance for storms. Lows level off around 55. High of 69. Tomorrow, sunshine mixed with clouds at times. Sunshine mixed with clouds at times. Wednesday, with highs in the low 60s. Slight chance of rain showers. Thursday. Here's your latest forecast for WOCO Radio. I'm meteorologist Jennifer Wojcicki. Right now,

0: on Saturday, October 31st from 4 until 7 p.m. at 716 Madison Street in Oconto. 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It'll be on Sunday, October 18th in the Town Square Main Street from 10 a.m. to 1 p.m. Discover a fantastic array of local treasures. 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Again, that will be on Monday, October 19th from 3 to 5 p.m. at the Farnsworth Public Library in Oconto, Wisconsin Science Week. Peshtigo Women's Club will have their fall craft show on October 10th from 8 a.m. to 2 p.m. This will be at the Peshtigo Early Learning Center, 341 North Emory Avenue in Peshtigo. 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It's Rocky Horror Picture Show Late Night Film Screening. 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
2: 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In Congress, Tiffany voted for cuts to Social Security services and Medicare. 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
1: Now this news update on Wisconsin Radio Network. Milwaukee County is limiting features on digital communication tablets at one of two county correction facilities. County Executive David Crowley suspended use of online messaging on digital tablets for inmates. The issue is a flashpoint in the governor's race, where Republican Tom Tiffany says Democrat Crowley dragged his feet on the tablets until it became a campaign issue. A report from the Wisconsin anti-violence effort finds gun violence continues to claim hundreds of lives across the state every year. Executive Director Nick Matuszewski says the latest data from 2024 shows 735 firearms deaths statewide.
2: 507 of those were from firearm suicides. The remaining were homicides or accidental deaths from firearms. We continue to see really high rates of firearm suicides really all across the state, but especially in the rural areas of the state.
1: No matter who holds power at the Capitol, he says reducing gun violence should be a priority during the upcoming legislative session. This is Wisconsin Radio Network.
3: Sun today with daytime highs approaching 79. Winds out of the south, 5 to 10 miles per hour. Mainly cloudy tonight. Chance for storms. Lows level off around 55. High of 69. Tomorrow, sunshine mixed with clouds at times. Sunshine mixed with clouds at times. Wednesday, with highs in the low 60s. Slight chance of rain showers. Thursday. Here's your latest forecast for WOCO Radio. I'm meteorologist Jennifer Wojcicki. Currently, it's 64 degrees.
4: And good morning, WLCO Stereo FM, O'Connell, Wisconsin, on this Monday morning as we have some fun on a beautiful day like today. Right now I'm going to be transferring some stuff here as we speak. Yeah, so I apologize. Some changes here. Who's us this morning? Paul Hager is with us back this morning. He brought his guitarist with him and Raymond. And we want to welcome both of you to WOCO again. Paul, welcome back.
5: Thank you.
4: First time, Raymond.
6: Thank you.
4: You know, we're going to start off again with Paul, just to recap, because it's been, six, seven, 8 months since you've been last year, something like that?
5: November, December, I think, roughly.
4: Right, yeah. Almost a year.
5: Yeah.
4: But again, talk about yourself a little bit again, and just to remind people who you are.
5: So I'm originally here from O'Connell. I went to grade school here, and then out of there, I actually went to high school in Dubuque, Iowa. Joined the military out of there for about 15 years. I was in the Navy, Army, and Army Reserve. Did some music in between there, and then I originally moved back to Green Bay after about 40 years. And boy, what a shock that was. And then I started getting back into music. So at that time, I actually hired a vocal coach and started working on vocals. And then after about 5 years, I decided to go ahead and start recording out of Nashville. And that's kind of where I left off at.
4: Now, really, when you look at, we always look at the interest. What made you interested into performing and making records and going on tours and that?
5: It's kind of crazy, but as a child, I used to sit here in O'Connell, and I was like 8 years old. I always had a dream. Someday I am going to be on WOCO.
4: Really?
5: It was always a dream of mine to be on WO. So here we are 40 years later, and it's actually happening. As far as performing and stuff like that, I've always performed at a very young age. It's also been a dream of mine to always perform on TV. So on the 23rd at 9 o'clock in the morning, I will actually be performing my singles on WFRV Channel 5 at 9 o'clock in the morning.
4: That's kind of neat, you know, being able to perform, you know, in front of a live audience or you know, like here, you know, having some fun and, you know, talking about your stuff and then, it you know. Raymond, let's talk about you a little bit here.
6: Yeah. I'm a native from West De Pere. I actually got into music when I was younger. I was always banging on pots and pans in my mom's kitchen. And she got sick of that. And she bought me my first drum set. So I started drumming, playing in numerous bands, and then I'm like, you know what? I don't want to be in the back anymore. I want to be up front. I want to be the one, you know, with the guitar or singing. So I went and bought my first guitar actually at a pawn store somewhere and sat in my room and just started learning how to play guitar. And ever since, I've been out there playing around and actually hooked up with Paul Hager here about a couple years ago, and we've been working on music.
4: You know, when you look at it, you talk about the younger days. It's almost like listening to Bobby Bear.
6: Yep.
4: You know, singing in the kitchen.
5: Right. Exactly. Yeah.
4: Yep. You know, it's kind of that's usually sometimes where it starts. Some people go later, you know, as far as entertaining. All of a sudden they get into high school and say, oh, I can do this. I enjoy doing this. Mm-hmm. I never really envisioned myself being on radio, you know, as a younger kid.
5: Right, yeah.
6: Yeah, I never thought I was going to be on radio ever.
4: Yeah, but when you look at it, it's kind of, it grows on you after a while. You have a lot of fun and stuff like that. Same thing with music. Mm-hmm. When you look at, again, Raymond, staying with you, you look at who are the artists that really stand out in your life as far as influencing you to do what you're doing?
6: It's mainly like the old country singers. Some, my main one was Waylon Jennings.
4: Right.
6: That was the one who actually inspired me. Of his voice and his talent of playing guitar and stuff. That's how I got into it. You know, I was like, I'm going to be that one guitar player out there that's just going to be that phenomenal.
4: Yeah, I think if I had a chance to go back and do it all over again, drums or a bass guitar would be you know,
6: the backbeat. Yes,
4: the backbeat. I could, you know, back then I could. I had a voice that could sing, but I just didn't. I was not confident in myself enough.
6: Yeah, stage fright. Yeah.
4: Well, right. Oh, I even singing in at home in the bathroom. I wouldn't even do that.
5: Hmm.
4: Now I just wail away.
5: Right.
6: I always say it sounds better in your shower.
4: Yeah. Well, the moisture, I guess. Right.
6: Yep.
5: Oh yeah.
4: But really, what kind of, you know. Was there a bug that got into you as far as performing?
6: I think it was more like I saw everybody performing, you know, just bands and people doing little acoustic things, and I was like, you know what, that could be me up there someday.
4: Mm. Yeah.
6: And then I just got up there. I just started, and I'm like, I don't care if people think I'm bad or not. I'm just gonna keep doing it.
4: Anybody, right. any things in school? Did you do anything?
6: Oh, yes, I did. I was very much into band in high school and in grade school. and got into choir.
4: Any specific instrument?
6: Yeah, I was on drums.
4: On the drums?
6: On the drums.
4: You guys, did they allow you to do any of those drum licks or anything like that?
6: Yeah, I got to solo a couple times. It was fun.
4: Yeah, I mean, drum. It's funny because if you look at most of the bands, if you don't have a good drummer, mm-hmm. the band's not going to be good.
6: Band's not going to sound good at all.
4: I mean, even those that do a cappella, they have somebody that acts like a drum, makes some drum noises so that they can, you know, keep on beat. But really, so in other words, you're multi-talented.
6: Yes.
4: Can you step back behind the drums and still do it? Or
6: yes, I can.
5: Yeah, he does.
4: Does he?
5: Oh, yeah. Very good. I'm starting to get back there, too, so.
4: Again, Paul, what were the instruments that you play when you were growing up?
5: I basically did all vocal stuff. So I started out with Michael Jackson when I was in grade school, actually here in Ocano. I was doing State Fairs about 8-9 years old. And then in high school, I took choir. I took a show choir, swing choir, and music theory. And my junior year, I believe it was, I was actually recording in my first studio. And that specific studio, actually, the engineer became a member of the Rock and Roll Hall of Fame, but he has passed.
4: Okay.
5: So we did, I did a recording studio, and also that year in Dubuque, Iowa, I sang with Andy Williams. Do you remember Andy Williams?
4: Yeah.
5: Yeah, he came to Dubuque and needed some background vocalists and stuff like that, so that's something that I was tasked to do, I guess. It was fun.
4: When you look at artists, if you had a chance to perform with an artist, and both of you will have to answer this one. We're gonna dig deep in memories and desires. And who would that artist be if you had one artist that you could perform with?
5: It'd be the King. The King of Country, yeah. George Strait, of course.
4: Okay, George Strait. Okay.
5: Most definitely, yeah.
4: And, well, I love George Strait. As a matter of fact, I had a chance to meet him once.
5: Yeah.
4: When I was down in Nashville. But, you know, it was kind of neat to get a chance to talk to him. But
5: I'd imagine so.
4: Huh?
5: It'd be an honor, I would imagine.
4: Oh, yeah. Well, to me, I grew up with baseball players. You know, my
5: right.
4: dad, when he was in Illinois, I met Peterson, who played for the New York Yankees. I met a lot of Cleveland Indians and New York Yankee players. I grew up with that, so I saw starstruck. No,
5: right. Yeah.
4: It's an honor. It's kind of neat to see and talk to them about who they are and why.
5: Mm.
4: You know, in some cases when they decide to because I did many artist interviews and someone did not want to talk. Mm. You know. They just want to promote what's today and forget that.
5: Right.
4: You know, yep. And people want to, you know, inquiring minds want to know, you know,
5: right.
4: like who you are and why you're, you know, why you're here. Raymond, how about you?
6: I would have to say newer artist, Chris Stapleton.
4: And why?
6: I like his voice, and I think me and him could work together good on some music. I do play a lot of his covers.
4: Okay.
6: You know, like Tennessee Whiskey, you know, Broken Halos.
4: Yeah, I am so all over the board for my spam. Personally, but you know, I go back to some 10cc's. You know, in the pop world, as far as country, I have no specific one.
5: Right.
4: But I enjoy some of the tunes that came out not that long ago, like Lady A. You know.
5: Yeah. Oh yeah.
4: You know, I love the wine. You know, beer, wine. Whiskey. That song is one I could. So if you had a song, Raymond, what would that song be? You know, I mean, you talk about, you know, Chris Stapleton, but it doesn't have to be Chris Stapleton. It could be any song. If you had a personal favorite song, or a couple of them, I could fill a book with my favorite songs.
6: I would have to say, probably. Rewrite of Broken Halos.
4: Okay.
6: You know, a little more harmonization in the song.
4: Right. And really, when you talk about covers now, we have to, you know, that's a new term in the music world. Mm-hmm. What covers means. Mm-hmm. Because, in some cases we call it, you know, when they redo it, we call it re-release. Now, otherwise, we usually use a different term. What does covers mean, Paul?
5: Covers means that it's originally written by somebody else. So when we rewrite actually a cover or whatever, you got to apply for a mechanical license. And then if you actually distribute it as a cover, then you have to actually get a distribution license.
4: Okay.
5: In my case, in order for me to sing my number one single, Borderline, on TV, I had to get a sync license from the actual record label that owns the rights to that song.
4: Okay. Yeah, it's funny because we always talk about rights and stuff like that. And like I said, we pay the rights to through the nose,
5: right? Yeah,
4: to play the music that you do. But I guess one story came out. A friend of ours who lived in Milwaukee, he's no longer with us, had one of his songs that he owns on the Tonight Show.
5: Oh,
4: and it was only a 30-second clip. Boy, did he get paid well.
5: Well, hold, you bet. Yeah.
4: So I mean, When you get done, you know, with some of your original artists, do you hope that maybe somebody would do a cover of your song? You know, would that be something? It would be something kind of neat to hear.
5: No, almost definitely, and it can be done. Initially, the studio that I go to actually offers to sit down with the publisher, and they'll go through every single song, and that publisher can actually reuse that song, if somebody else wants to pick it up, like George Strait or Garth Brooks or whoever, they put it on the list.
4: Right.
5: And then they'll contact you and say, hey, there's interest in this song. And Garth Brooks, so then you have to sign over your rights to that song.
4: Do you get paid for it?
5: Oh, you most definitely do.
6: Yeah, there's royalties to it.
5: Yeah.
4: I mean, there better be. I mean, if you wrote the song, you know, music and all.
5: Right, yeah.
4: So, Raymond, do you collaborate then with Paul then if he's got a new song and then help with the lyrics or the music with it, or?
6: Oh yeah, we're gonna be doing that. Yes.
4: Mm-hmm. So mm-hmm. on the next album, right?
6: Yes. Yeah. Next album.
5: That'll be album number two. Yeah.
4: I mean, and it's kind of fun. And really, when we talk about this, you know, we're on our FM station today, and this. And really, when you look at Borderline, it actually is Borderline,
5: yeah,
4: country/pop.
5: Right.
4: So we actually ended up playing it on the pop station, on our pop station.
5: Right,
4: so
5: that was cool.
4: I mean, so it went on both stations. And really, do you see, because of pop changing, that country actually is a mixture of old country and new and the pop of the 70s and 80s?
5: I think a lot of people are doing remakes of pop music nowadays. They're just trying to find that jewel. Borderline for me was a jewel because nobody touched it for 50 years.
4: Right.
5: Even Madonna redid it and made it a lot less poppy and did it on the Tonight Show recently. But it's still definitely not country. I think I'm about the only one that made it country. But my whole album actually has been played in five countries already.
4: So
5: it's been played in United States, Canada, Spain, London, England, and one other, Australia, five countries.
4: Have they any requests to go overseas then?
5: No, they've actually been calling me.
4: I'm sorry, having you go overseas.
5: No, they haven't requested for me to go overseas, but they've actually called me to do the radio interviews over the phone, and then they air it in their country. That was totally awesome.
4: I mean, it's kind of interesting, you know, when you talk about, you know, okay, Australia, close to our English.
5: Right.
4: You know, close to our English, but Spain, how did they translate it or what?
5: No, they actually played it regular English style there.
4: I mean, even in the interviews, because, you know, if they have, you know, how'd the interview go, you know, especially?
5: It was all English speaking.
4: Okay.
5: Actually, the DJ that handles Spain is actually totally blind.
4: Okay.
5: So it was just, the guy's just got an amazing ear for music, you know.
4: Right. So in other words, it's almost like a podcast.
5: No, it's actually a radio station.
4: It's an actual radio station.
5: Yeah.
4: Okay.
5: Some of them are big. Right. I'm actually getting reports back from Canada that there's one called Prairies Country that has 890,000 listeners between the radio station and the
4: online
5: internet. Yeah.
4: Yeah. And that's really taken off.
5: Yeah.
4: You know, the internet aspect of radio, and we sometimes call it podcast, but it's really,
5: right.
4: You know, but I mean this, we're on internet right now,
5: right,
4: going yeah. through, and I'm not sure, but we've had people from far away as Kansas City, that's gotten, and Texas that sent us messages back.
5: I think the last time we talked to the last time my songs were on just the AMI jukeboxes last time we talked.
4: Oh, wait, you were on both stations. Borderline was on both.
5: Now I'm on every single jukebox.
4: Okay, awesome.
5: AMI,
4: oh, that's right, you were talking about that, yeah.
5: AMI and TouchTunes, I'm on both.
4: Yeah.
5: And then we even dug deeper and we had talked about Paul Loggins.
4: Yeah.
5: I sent him Borderline for 2.5 weeks and it started hitting the charts like immediately.
4: Yeah. Paul and I go, and I contacted Paul too on that.
5: Yeah.
4: And Paul Loggins and I go way, you know, matter of fact, I think we're talking probably about 20, 30 years now.
5: Wow.
4: You know, I start doing the music, personally, I'd start doing the music world in the mid 80s when I took over the music director spot.
5: Wow.
4: And since then, yeah, I've traveled to Nashville. I've traveled to, you know, other places where artists are to go meet them. I've been in Marinette at the Porterfield Country Music Festival, and that may be something you might want to look at.
5: Oh, most definitely, we'll be looking at that.
4: Yeah,
7: yes.
4: You got to start looking at that now, and seeing if they want you up there or not. Earl Thomas Conley, John Conley, not Earl, John Conley, Doug Stone, you know, Doug Stone coming off of his, open heart surgery or something like that.
5: Mm-hmm.
4: He's very, very pleasant to talk to, but he sits in his air conditioned bus and then goes out to perform and goes back to his bus because of his health. But I mean, been a lot of fun. So when you look at music now, I got all four of your songs sitting up here. Which one, you know, if you had a favorite one, I've got the five songs. I have Madonna, Borderline. Right. I have Don't Take the Country, Make It
5: Menu
4: a New Start. Which one is your favorite?
5: I'm going to have to say it's got to be Borderline because it is like the number one. It's like the feedback we're getting from that song is just so unbelievable because of that change from pop to country.
4: Right.
5: But yeah.
4: Well,
5: the other three are the other four that I wrote are actually originals.
4: Right.
5: But of course, we talked about covers, and Madonna is a cover song. So.
4: Right. Right. Any other cover songs, or the rest of it are going to start becoming more of your originals?
5: Mainly originals. I'm thinking about doing a few country. Me and Raymond actually has been working on an acoustic version of Landslide by Stevie Nicks.
4: Okay.
5: So.
4: Love that song.
5: Yeah.
6: Very interesting to.
5: Right.
6: Yeah.
4: It really, it's got to be interesting because that, you know, when you look at the mellowness of that one, it's almost like Madonna's Borderline, where you can actually, how do you say it, twang it up a little bit.
5: Right, yeah. Exactly, yeah, yeah.
4: Let's get into one of your songs here. Let's do the Madonna cover.
5: That'll be awesome.
4: And I'll let you introduce it.
5: All right, so this is Madonna Borderline, and like I said before, I will actually be playing this live on TV on the 23rd of this month at 9:00 in the morning. And here we go.

0: Again, that's Paul Hager this morning and Madonna's cover of Borderline. We got Paul here and you got Raymond with him. And Raymond is his right-hand man right now.
1: Yes.
0: Guitarist, drummer. how many different instruments did you say?
1: Drums, guitar, and a little bit of piano, I know. And vocals.
0: And of course, vocals, yeah. I'm talking about that. And Paul's got the guitar, and what else?
2: No guitar, just vocals, basically.
0: Just vocal?
2: And drums.
0: Okay.
2: You're filling there and there, yeah.
0: You know, almost like a Phil Collins.
2: Right,
0: you know,
2: exactly.
0: If you're in the pop world, you know, yeah. Where he played a lot of drums until he got hurt and stuff like that.
2: Yeah, I did actually 5 years of vocal lessons before I went to Nashville. His name is Paul Fontaine. He's with Vocal Mechanics out of Green Bay.
0: Okay.
2: Just an amazing...
0: Still in business?
2: Oh, yeah. He's been doing it for years. Okay. As a matter of fact, he's working on me and Raymond to hone in more on Raymond's guitar skills a little bit more. And then our vocal, when we sing, we harmonize a lot of songs together. So, yeah.
0: Now, outside of Channel 5 coming up, any other places have you guys been going to and performing for?
2: Yeah, we've been performing at a few bars here and there.
0: Yeah.
2: Courthouse Bar and Grill in Green Bay, we've been to.
1: Fred's and Friends,
2: stuff like that, yeah.
0: Anything coming up?
2: We're just winging it. That's the nice thing about being retired is you can pick and choose where you want to go.
1: Exactly. But
0: you're retired from your normal job, not from singing. Okay.
2: Right.
0: But the thing
1: I'll
0: is,
1: never retire from singing. Nope.
0: I mean, I guess if you used one person to emanize as far as being able to sing, Tom Jones is just amazing, even
1: yes.
0: at the age of 80-something.
2: Right.
0: You'd like to be able to perform like him. And you ever listen to him talk, and he talks about, he was talking with Michael Jackson, and the story came out where he goes, Michael says, you had a great, and Tom goes, having, I'm still going on.
2: Right.
0: And he said, I've never, in all the years that I've sang, I have never worked once. Singing is not work. Correct, Raymond?
1: It's not work.
0: You know, when you perform, it's not working. It's actually having fun.
1: Mm-hmm. It's loving what you do. Yeah.
0: Yeah. It makes it easier, doesn't it?
1: Oh yes.
2: Oh yeah. No worries.
0: Yeah.
1: It's also that crowd reaction too.
0: Oh yeah. All of a sudden they start throwing roses at you or whatever.
1: Yep.
0: Yeah. It's better than that country bar that the Blues Brothers sang at, and they're throwing beer bottles.
1: Yeah, that was funny.
0: But any interesting things that happened at one of those?
2: Not just really extremely good reactions. A lot of people say that we harmonize extremely well. I kind of hone more on the main vocals.
0: Right.
2: That way he can just concentrate on the guitar playing part of it. But he has an awesome voice as well. So that it's a good marriage between the two
0: right.
2: of us in that aspect.
0: I mean, you almost have to. Otherwise, you know, a song could go awry real quick
2: right.
0: if you don't harmonize right.
2: Right, exactly.
1: I had a choir teacher that told me in high school, she said, Raymond, you got a great voice. You just need to project a little more.
0: Yeah.
1: So she would... Every day she would keep me back at the end of school and just push me.
0: Well, really it's kind of hard to hear when you start singing like that. Like, you know, like that,
2: yeah,
0: you know,
2: yeah.
0: It's kind of hard to
1: Yeah, like
0: understand.
1: At the karaoke bars, people have their mic too far away from them and they're too nervous to put it up there and get your voice out there.
0: Well,
1: and then to realize that they have a good voice.
0: Right.
1: You know.
0: And all of a sudden... You just hope Roseanne Barr doesn't show up
1: right.
0: out of the karaoke.
1: Sometimes you don't want to listen to the drunk karaoke.
0: Right. Oh, I've heard enough of that.
1: Yes.
0: Yeah. A little bit to top the intermission
2: right.
0: when you karaoke, a little bit, you know, but no. Yeah, it's kind of like the dogs, even the dogs take off running.
2: Right.
1: Yes.
0: But, you know, when you look at...
1: Or the dog sings better.
0: Essentially, you know, the dog sings better, but yet to the point that the singing is so bad that this scares the dog away.
2: Right.
1: Right.
0: Even the cats are running.
1: You see him scatter in the living room.
0: Oh,
1: gone.
0: The thing is, when you do this, you got to have a good sense of humor, don't you?
1: Yes.
0: You
1: know? Yep.
0: Because sometimes, I've seen one where the guitar string broke in the middle,
2: right,
0: in the middle of the concert, and instead of getting angry, you know, you put a little humor into it. He had a second guitar, so he went grabbed the second guitar and had to, you know, to tune it up.
2: Right.
0: And then continued on. But it's kind of like, you got to have sometimes a little sense of humor.
1: Yep.
2: Oh, yeah.
1: I always used to make the joke about, like, if I break a string on the guitar, if it was, let's say it was a G string, I'm like, look, I just broke the G string, and it didn't come from a stripper's butt.
0: Yeah, there you go. There you go. I mean, again, people will laugh at that and allow you to go fix the guitar. You know, fix the guitar. And
1: right.
0: Has it happened? Have you broken a string?
1: Yes, I've broken strings before. Yep.
0: And you know, do you carry a second guitar, or do you have to run back and
1: Usually I have a set of strings, just got to kind of, you know, MC a little bit on the mic while you're getting that string changed, you know. Make sure, you know, people are entertained, you know.
0: Sorry, guys. The sixth string is now five string, and right. Now let's see what we can do with five strings.
1: I've seen artists just go with it. They've broke a string, and they make it work.
0: Yeah. Well, they know how to, you know, when you get a lot of experience, you can do something like that.
1: Yes.
0: Sorry, guys, I got a ukulele now.
2: Right. Yes. Yeah.
0: Now guitar, it's a ukulele. I'm playing way up here.
1: It's now a four string.
0: But,
2: right.
0: But again, sense of humor, when that happens, it's got to have a sense of humor. Now let's take a look at some of the other songs that you have written. And starting off with, what's the one you're doing on Channel 5?
2: Wings Ready.
0: Wings Ready? Talk about it.
2: So I wrote this song for my father that actually passed away from cancer some time back. And I thought this song people can really relate to if they've ever lost anybody to, you know, sickness or death or whatever. So this is called Wings Ready.

0: And welcome back. We got Paul Raymond with me here this morning, and we're talking music, country music a little bit. I'm going to be transferring this stuff over to our AM computers and put it. Unfortunately, you won't hear it in the mornings, except between 6, 7, and 8, because I have a program called Backstage Country, and they do artist interviews, and so it'll be in the afternoons and possibly overnight. Cool. Will come up. So anyway, good to have you two guys here. And really, when you look at songs, how do they pop up? Do they just all of a sudden just show up somewhere, or are you driving along, all of a sudden you see something? Hey, wait a minute, there's a memory in that picture.
1: Right, you'll get ideas from anywhere, pretty much. As a songwriter,
0: maybe bring that closer to you. No, maybe bring that closer to you. Yeah, you don't have to set up. Just bring it closer. It bends.
1: Yeah, so you get the ideas from everywhere. Songwriters.
0: Where's the weirdest spot?
1: The toilet.
2: Yeah, the toilet.
0: That's all of a sudden. That you're not the only one that said that. I mean, I've many artists that said sometimes in the bathroom. I said in the shower. No. On the commode. Okay.
1: Right.
0: But really, and the thing is it's an inspiration. Does the words or the music come first?
1: Normally, the melody and the lyrics come first.
0: Okay.
1: And then the music's normally just, if you have those two and you send them to Nashville, then they write it right on the spot in the studio normally.
0: Okay. And the thing is, don't you have to check with if somebody else is using that melody or something? With a limited amount of chords and keys and there's only so many lines and spaces on a staff that we'd be running out of music, but we have not even come close.
1: Right. Now look at AI, for instance.
0: Yeah.
1: Wow. It's exploded so much. Now they got programs. They won't let people put AI music into, like, the platforms, the kind of...
0: Right.
1: Or even on the jukeboxes. They have programs that can tell if it's AI or
0: right.
1: not, but...
2: But AI right. can give you an idea.
0: Yeah. Right. Right.
2: And then you go off of that idea.
0: And really, there's a Seth that I have on Instagram that does AI, and he did a rock medley of Mr. Rogers' theme song.
1: Oh yeah.
0: And it was heavy rock. So it's dark metal or something like that. And it was absolutely amazing, and it was AI that generated it.
1: Right.
0: They can be amazing.
1: Yeah.
0: And is that scary?
1: It is, and it isn't. I mean, you could take that as a baseline for a song, and then just take it into the studio, and even in the studio, it's going to be changed from the original from AI.
0: Right.
1: But.
0: I mean, because you can take that melody and it can give a voice pattern and they can all of a sudden you could be, 3-hour concert,
1: Right, yeah.
2: Yeah.
1: AI.
0: Yeah.
1: Yeah.
0: But honestly, it's scary because I'd rather see, your faces than I do. I mean, it was fun. It was fun watching Max Headroom for many years.
1: Right. Oh yeah.
0: The early versions of AI, and the glitches were just perfect.
1: Right. Yeah.
2: Right. Yes, they were.
0: Yeah, and really, to see him, performing, and see the guy in real life, and they did a great job computer using his actual head and changing the hairline and stuff like that.
1: Right, yeah. That's back when the MTV was MTV.
0: Right.
1: That's crazy how
0: that was when it was music. What do you call it now?
1: Roller skating, I think, or...
0: Are they roller skating
1: no,
0: now?
1: No, it's... I forgot what his name... He was a... what is that? skateboarder at one time, but now he's doing like videos of people falling and stuff like that.
0: Okay.
1: Yeah. He took over the whole station, I think.
0: I think it's Mud TV now.
1: Yeah.

0: Oh, yeah.
1: Oh, okay.
2: You know, and they redid it 20 years later with the same thing, with minus one backup singer.
1: Huh.
2: And Video Killed the Radio Star. And I remember playing it. It was a beautiful song. And I just liked MTV back then. I had cable, and I had the video channel on. It was all it was a countdown with a rocket.
0: Mm-hmm. Oh, yep, I remember that.
1: Oh, yeah,
2: and all that's all it was, and come back through. And you ever think of doing something like that and putting out a music video?
1: Actually, me and Chris Lissinger talked about it.
2: Yeah.
1: I'm thinking about seeing if I could get Garth Brooks, videographer, to do a video, but I just got to figure out which one. If I even try to do the Borderline song, I'd have to get another. I'd have to actually probably get another sync license from them.
2: Right. I would probably look at one of your other four songs.
1: Like they're one of the originals.
2: Yeah.
1: Yeah.
2: And really, and it's funny because, again, analogy. They did one, Mannheim Steamroller did one where on the same album you had the songs for Halloween.
1: Mm-hmm.
2: And then they also had music videos on that same CD. Mm-hmm. And it would have been a DVD then. But you could play the music, you know, without the video, and then you could then go down farther and put the music on. I mean, that'd be just...
1: Oh, yeah.
2: You'd end up, have to put on the computer almost a lot, you know, to play it. But, I mean, when you look at your songs, and what are some of the thoughts you guys got coming up on your next album?
1: So, yeah, we had talked about maybe doing a patriotic song, a song about hunting and fishing, maybe. Yeah. Something more that we even thought about.
0: We want to pretty much make it for the people.
2: Yeah. Okay.
0: You know, make it more relatable.
2: I mean, because, you know, we're you know, big into all that, especially in Wisconsin and Minnesota and right. Upper Michigan is huge into hunting and fishing.
1: Mm. Exactly, yeah.
2: You know, the sportsman's, you know, type of activity. So I'm looking forward to seeing how that comes out. You're not going to base it off of the Youpers, are you?
1: No.
2: You know, a little bit of comedy?
1: No, not
3: maybe,
1: like
3: we
1: that.
3: We can maybe throw a little bit of comedy in there.
0: You know.
2: I don't know if it'll fit, you know.
0: Get people in their feels.
2: Yeah, I mean, you could do the one-liners, you know.
1: Yeah. Right, yeah.
2: There's that hunter, he's out in his own field.
1: Yeah, those are like musical.
2: If you get the feel, the
0: throw in a little Rhapsody in it.
2: Yeah. Well, don't worry about it. You get used to us with a good sense of humor and have some fun. But like I said, it's the thing. Okay, the next one you were going to do on Channel 5 would be God Only Knows. Where did that come from?
1: That's actually about a relationship. Sometimes when you're stuck in a relationship, you don't really know whether or not it's going to work out or not. So there's only one person that really does know if it's going to work, and that's on God, of course. So it's just about a relationship song, yeah.

0: And back here at WLCO Studios, Paul and Raymond's with us here. We're talking about music and a reminder to people on when you're going to be on Channel 5.
1: On the 23rd, I'll be on Channel 5. 23rd at 9 o'clock in the morning. That's WFRV in Green Bay, Wisconsin.
0: Yeah. And again, if you want to take a listen to them there, great spot to get a chance to listen to some. But there's only three songs, correct?
1: That I'm doing on TV, yeah. But yeah. The whole album's got 7 or 8.
0: Right. And right now I have. But five on my computer right now, and
1: Don't Take the Country Out of Me is actually a karaoke song. It kind of tells you about my journey from going from karaoke to Nashville, and that whole movement. That's what that song's actually about.
0: I'll tell you what. Let's take a listen to it.

0: And welcome back here. We got Raymond and Paul. Paul Hager, the lead singer. Raymond, the guitarist and singer. And are you looking to expand the band a little bit as you go along or no?
1: Oh, definitely.
2: Oh, yes.
1: Eventually we will be looking for other musicians. But right now we just need
2: We're taking applications.
0: Are you? Backup singers or what?
2: Yeah. Bass guitar, drums.
1: Yeah.
0: I'm not the one you want yet. I'm not ready to do that yet.
1: So you had mentioned something about where to get my album
0: yes,
1: at.
0: Yes, where can you get your music?
1: All right, so you can actually, there are so many ways that you can actually get a hold of me. You can actually go to Google and type in Paul Hager, and my last name is spelled H-A-G-E-R. You can find me that way, or you can go to paulhagermusic.com. That would be my website, and on there you can actually order the album directly, and they'll send it directly to your house. Or you can go to elasticstage.com and type in Paul Hager under the search, and you can order it that way as well. The album is actually called Borderline.
0: And really get a chance, and listen, you've heard it here. All the songs here today, and really get a chance to add that to your music collection.
1: Right.
2: Yeah.
0: You know? Again, thank you too for coming in. I want to go out with the last one.
1: Okay.
0: Make a new start, and again, we will be slowly scheduling another date when that new album comes out.
1: Most definitely.
2: Yes.
1: Yeah.
2: Yes, most definitely.
0: And if somebody would like you to perform at a function, a bar, whatever, how can they get a hold of you?
1: Well, they can go to my website. On that website, there's actually a contact form. Can also call me, I guess. My number is 920-510-4717.
0: 4717?
1: Yeah.
0: Okay. Again, if you would like him to come in and you got a nice little function going on, yeah, if you got a country music little get together with a bunch of artists, bring these guys in.
1: That would be awesome.
0: Bring these guys in. And they'll class up your function.
1: Hmm.
2: We're possibly looking to book a place called Plank Road in Deep Here, Wisconsin, hopefully next year.
0: Okay, I know where that is. Yeah.
2: Yes.
0: And that's kind of again, if you see them, go in and sit and enjoy their music. Thank you guys for coming in.
1: Thank you.
2: No problem.
1: Awesome.
0: Going on that last song, you wanted to introduce it, Make a New Start?
1: So Make a Start is actually about a relationship that has actually failed, and two people are trying to start to work things out again. So this is about a relationship once again, I guess. Yeah.

0: You know what they say.
1: What about rank?
2: Can I help it if I'm not as rank as you?
0: Now see what they do.
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0: Now, this news update on Wisconsin Radio Network. The candidates for Wisconsin Attorney General met for a debate which sparked major disagreements on the speed of operations at the state crime lab. On WISN's Upfront, Republican Fond du Lac District Attorney Eric Toney blames incumbent Democrat Josh Call's hiring practices for delays in DNA processing.
1: We're starting to see why earlier this year he's had a hiring freeze in place over various amounts of time dating back to 2022, which is probably why these key public safety positions haven't been filled.
0: Call says Republican leadership in the legislature has been stifling efforts to expand operations at the crime lab.
2: I have asked for significant investments in the crime lab and specifically for DNA analysts in each of the last two state budgets. And in each of those budgets, the legislature provided zero additional DNA analysts.
0: This was expected to be the only televised debate between the two candidates before the November election. 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
3: Ample sunshine expected
4: today with daytime highs approaching 78. South winds 8 to 15 miles per hour. Partly cloudy skies tonight, lows dip down to about 57. Mainly cloudy tomorrow, highs around 80. Turning much cooler Tuesday and Wednesday with highs from the low 60s to the mid 60s.
3: Slight chance of rain showers
4: Tuesday. That's your latest forecast for WOCO Radio. I'm meteorologist Jennifer Wojcicki.

0: This is Lutheran Meditations with Pastor Daniel Sargent of St. John's Evangelical Lutheran Church at N1904 Church Road in the town of Grover, Peshtigo. St. John's is a Wells congregation, a member of the Wisconsin Evangelical Lutheran Senate. Here now is Pastor Sargent.
1: Good morning and welcome to today's devotion. We're going to be looking at Philippians chapter 3, verse 12. Not that I have already obtained all this, or have already arrived at my goal, but I press on to take hold of that for which Christ Jesus took hold of me, heading toward the goal. Where are you headed? That may be a simple question, but it's a very important one. Every day we are headed somewhere. We have appointments to keep, work to finish, errands to run, and places to go. The same is true of our life with Jesus. The Apostle Paul wrote, "I press on." He knew where he was headed, yet Paul was also honest enough to admit that he had not arrived yet. He had not already obtained everything God had promised. And that is good news for us because we have not arrived either. Sometimes we may look at our Christian life and become discouraged. We still struggle with the same sins. We still lose our patience. We still worry. We still put ourselves first. We still fail to love God and our neighbor as we should. If our goal were perfection by our own effort, we would have no hope at all. But notice Paul's reason for pressing on. "Because Christ Jesus has made me his own," he said. Jesus is the reason we keep going. The Christian life is not a race which we run fast enough to earn God's love. No, Jesus has already accomplished what we could never do. He lived the perfect life we have failed to live. He died on the cross to pay the penalty for our sins. He rose from the grave to give us the certain hope that we too will rise and have eternal life through faith in him. That changes how we travel towards that final goal. We do not press on to become Christ's own. We press on because we are already his own. So today, keep heading toward the goal. When you stumble, hear God's promise of forgiveness. When you become discouraged, look again to the cross. When you're tempted to turn aside, listen to Jesus' word and follow him. When the road seems long, remember where you are ultimately going. And we pray. Lord Jesus, keep our eyes on the finish line as we continue to follow you through life. Amen.
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1: David Crowley thinks he can be governor, but he made a mess as Milwaukee County executive. Crowley failed to renew the county health plan. Here's what the press had to say.
2: Milwaukee County's healthcare debacle, health insurance for thousands of employees and families lapsing without notice.
3: County Executive David Crowley sent out a statement saying mistakes were made.
4: The county still needs to get answers about what the heck happened.
1: But when reporters asked David Crowley,
4: "Do you know what went wrong here?"
1: Crowley shook his head and walked away. If that wasn't enough, Crowley mismanaged the county budget so badly he gave residents their largest property tax hike in 15 years. He nearly doubled the sales tax and slashed funding for health and transit services for citizens in need. David Crowley, incompetent, unprepared, unfit to be governor. Paid for by Right Direction Wisconsin PAC, not authorized by any candidate or candidate's agent or committee.
5: 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I'm going to go nine now, ten now, ten now, 11 now, 11 now, 12. I'm going to go 12 now, 12 and a half. I'm going to go 13 now, 13 and a half. I'm going to go 14 now, 14 and a half. 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

From the Cavern Club to Lollapalooza. Well, she was just 17. From the Ed Sullivan Show to Letterman. I've just seen a face I can't forget the time. From Abbey Road to the White House. Penny Lane is in my... Paul McCartney has made some timeless and memorable music over the years. Yeah, yeah, yeah, yeah. Enjoy some now on MeTV FM.

0: Canadian actor Lorne Greene began his career as a radio announcer and newscaster. And with his deep, sonorous voice, he quickly earned the nickname The Voice of Canada. But he had enjoyed acting in college, so he relocated to the United States to pursue a career on the stage and on TV.
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1: 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Crowley has three daughters and a bipartisan approach to getting things done. 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

Lynn Anderson's mother had been offered a recording contract. So before the family moved from their horse ranch in California, the two of them went to Nashville for a visit. During a casual sing-along at their hotel, a record producer noticed Lynn's voice and offered her a contract too. It was the start of a career that would last nearly 50 years as she first found fame in country music and then crossed over to a wider audience with this Joe South song. I beg your pardon. And while her musical accomplishments were impressive, she was also an avid equestrian and horse racer, winning 24 national and world championships. Here's Lynn Anderson now on MeTV FM.

0: In the 70s, Andrew Gold came up with a song that would become hugely popular 10 years later.
1: Thank you for being a friend.
0: But it wasn't his version that became so well known. It was the version that singer Cindy Fee recorded for the TV show The Golden Girls.
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3: I met Andrew a number of years after that, and he's like, well, you know, in the long run, you're going to make a whole lot more money than I ever made from that song. Because back in the day, it was very common. You would just sell the rights to it. He got a lump sum of money up front, but then never got residuals. And for me, that show has certainly been a golden cow. I mean, I've made money from it since I was 26.
1: Thank you for being afraid.
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So you don't get just variety.

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It's real. 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

Soul Survivors, one of Philadelphia's most beloved soul groups, actually came from New York City. But after several unsuccessful years recording as The Dedications, they changed their name and signed to a label in Philadelphia that put them in touch with a brand new songwriting and production team of Kenny Gamble and Leon Huff. Gamble and Huff would find fame creating hits for such artists as the OJs and Harold Melvin and the Blue Notes, racking up 175 gold and platinum records over their long career. But it all began with their first top five hit for that band from New York City who called themselves Soul Survivors. Enjoy them now. It's MeTV Music.

0: 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So keep it right here, because we'll start another set in just a moment to make this day even better.
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2: David Crowley thinks he can be governor, but he made a mess as Milwaukee County executive. Crowley failed to renew the county health plan. Here's what the press had to say.
3: Milwaukee County's healthcare debacle, health insurance for thousands of employees and families lapsing without notice.
4: County Executive David Crowley sent out a statement saying mistakes were made.
5: The county still needs to get answers about what the heck happened.
2: But when reporters asked David Crowley,
5: "Do you know what went wrong here?"
2: Crowley shook his head and walked away. If that wasn't enough, Crowley mismanaged the county budget so badly he gave residents their largest property tax hike in 15 years. He nearly doubled the sales tax and slashed funding for health and transit services for citizens in need. David Crowley, incompetent, unprepared, unfit to be governor. Paid for by Right Direction Wisconsin PAC, not authorized by any candidate or candidate's agent or committee.
6: That's memorable, that's me. 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

Graham Goldman had written hits for the Yardbirds and the Hollies, while Eric Stewart had been a member of the Mindbenders. The two of them had gotten to know Kevin Godley and Lal Cream during their days as musicians in Manchester, England. And together, the four of them churned out two-minute pop tunes for the famed Super K Productions. The folks who brought us groups such as the Ohio Express. But when the quartet played on and produced an album for Neil Sedaka in 1972, they realized they should be making music for themselves. And so they did, as 10cc. Here they are now on MeTV FM.

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0: When you think of the music of the 80s, think of me.
1: You're the biggest part of me. There is always something there to remind me.
0: The songs say me, but the music is just for you. Me TV Music. Timeless and memorable songs of the 60s and 70s, with just a touch of the 50s and 80s. There's much more to come in just a moment.
2: David Crowley thinks he can be governor, but he made a mess as Milwaukee County executive. Crowley failed to renew the county health plan. Here's what the press had to say.
3: Milwaukee County's healthcare debacle, health insurance for thousands of employees and families lapsing without notice.
4: County Executive David Crowley sent out a statement saying mistakes were made.
5: The county still needs to get answers about what the heck happened.
2: But when reporters asked David Crowley,
5: "Do you know what went wrong here?"
2: Crowley shook his head and walked away. If that wasn't enough, Crowley mismanaged the county budget so badly he gave residents their largest property tax hike in 15 years. He nearly doubled the sales tax and slashed funding for health and transit services for citizens in need. David Crowley, incompetent, unprepared, unfit to be governor. Paid for by Right Direction Wisconsin PAC, not authorized by any candidate or candidate's agent or committee.

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2: Wisconsin Radio Network News. I'm Matt Kelly. Milwaukee County is limiting features on digital communication devices at one of two county correctional facilities. County Executive David Crowley suspended the use of online messaging on digital tablets for inmates. The issue is a flashpoint in the governor's race, where Republican Tom Tiffany says Democrat Crowley dragged his feet on the tablets until it became a campaign issue. Trial is set to start next week for the young man who's accused in the death of a Lincoln Hills youth counselor.
3: 18-year-old Javarius Hurd charged with first-degree reckless homicide and two counts of battery by prisoners in the June 2024 death of 49-year-old Corey Prue. His trial, set to begin October 19th in Lincoln County Court, and is expected to last 2 weeks. Hurd appeared for a pretrial hearing Thursday with his defense attorney. Hurd was 16 at the time he allegedly assaulted Prue and another staff member at the youth prison. Prue fell, struck his head on pavement, and was later declared brain dead. Another inmate, 18-year-old Ryan Nyblom, received a 5-year sentence in August of last year after pleading guilty to a pair of charges related to Prue's death. Bob Haig, Wisconsin Radio Network.
2: A report from the group Wisconsin Anti-Violence Effort finds gun violence continues to claim hundreds of lives across the state every year. Executive Director Nick Matuszewski says the latest data from 2024 shows there were 735 firearms deaths statewide.
4: 507 of those were from firearm suicides. The remaining were homicides or accidental deaths from firearms. We continue to see really high rates of firearm suicides really all across the state, but especially in the rural areas of the state.
2: Matuszewski says regardless of who holds power at the Capitol, reducing gun violence should be a priority during the upcoming legislative session. This is Wisconsin Radio Network.
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6: The Wisconsin Department of Natural Resources is inviting residents to enjoy candlelight hikes, fall festivals, and other seasonal events at state parks, forests, and recreation areas through October and November. Trails will be lit by candles and torches, with many events also featuring campfires, pumpkin carving, s'mores, and family activities. 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
2: The State Department of Administration says Wisconsin's population increased almost 3% as of January 1st compared to the 2020 census. Dane County saw the largest increase, up nearly 60,000 residents compared to 6 years before, an increase of just under 11%. Also, Madison now has more than 300,000 residents. That's an increase of better than 9% compared to 2020. 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
7: We have the death notice of Robert Wayne April Sr. He passed away September the 28th. He was born May 21st, 1953, in Morgan. Visitation for family and friends will be on Saturday, October 17th, from 9 until time of services, 12 noon, at St. John Lutheran Church of Morgan, officiated by Pastor Katie Tomalanvik. We have the death notice of Donna M. Gant, 79 years of age, Oconto. She passed away on Saturday, October the 10th at O'Connell Health and Rehab Nursing Home. Donna was born February 15th, 1947. She married Larry Gamp October 2nd, 1971. He preceded her in death March of 1998. Donna worked many years and retired from McDermott Trucking. She was recognized for over 35 years of service to the Cub and Boy Scouts. Donna was a member of First American Lutheran Church, Oconto. She is survived by two sons, Michael and Shirley Gant, Mark and Nicole Gant, a sister, Mary and Lee Dennys, three grandchildren, 5 great-grandchildren, sisters-in-law Helen Radent, Sally Werner, Janet Gant, brothers-in-law Herman and Wendy Gant, and Richard and Carrie Gant, and many nieces and nephews. She is preceded in death by a grandson, Richard Kuntze II, a brother, Michael Asher, her in-laws, Alan Radent, Wade Werner, Judy Gant, and Marion Marvin Schulk. Family will receive relatives and friends at Gallagher Funeral Home Oconto from 10 to 12 noon, Monday, October 19th. A memorial service for Donna Gant will be held 12 noon, Monday, October 19th, at the Gallagher Funeral Home, Reverend Ronald Harswick officiating, burial in the Evergreen Cemetery. 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
0: Highs around 79 this afternoon under mainly sunny skies, southeast winds 5 to 10 miles per hour. Chance of thunderstorms tonight, lows level off around 55, mainly cloudy skies expected. Partly cloudy tomorrow, high of 69. Partly cloudy Wednesday with a high of 62. 60, slight chance of rain showers Thursday. Here's your latest forecast for WOCO Radio. I'm meteorologist Jennifer Wojcicki. Currently 72.
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8: The Brewers jumped out to a 1-0 lead in the NLCS, holding off the Dodgers 2-1 on Sunday night at AmFam Field. I'm Bill Scott with sports. Bryce Terang homered off of Tarek Skubal in the fourth.
9: I didn't want to foul a ball off my knee again, so I was like, I'm going to stay inside of this one and I'd not try to do too much, just drive back up the middle and get inside of it. And I just got it. Just trying to stay inside of it, drive it up the middle, and sometimes less is more.
8: Luis Lara drove in the game-winning RBI single in the fifth to lead the Crew. Reliever Aaron Ashby on winning the opener.
10: Anytime you can get a win against these guys at home and get that first one out of the way, we weren't able to do that last year, so this one certainly feels a lot better than where we were starting out last year.
8: Game two this afternoon, 4 o'clock start on FS1. The ALCS opens with game one tonight, Tampa Bay hosting Cleveland in the series opener. Packers won their second straight, routing the Bears 31-7 at Lambeau Field on Sunday. Jordan Love passing for 367 yards and 2 touchdowns. Packers defense forcing 5 Bear turnovers, improving to 3-2. Linebacker Zaire Franklin.
11: Man, it comes in bunches, you know. Every time we on that sideline, we all just preaching, get after the ball. You know, guys just making plays, being where they're supposed to, hustling to the rock. So, glad that we was able to put that performance. But we got to keep growing, keep building. Ain't no trophies in week 5, so, you know, we just got to keep moving.
8: Another costly injury for the Packers defense after losing Edgerrin Cooper a week ago. Defensive lineman Javon Hargrave left yesterday's game with what's expected to be a season-ending Achilles injury. Week 5 of the season wraps up tonight in Los Angeles. Rams play host to the Buffalo Bills. Football Badgers were off this weekend. They get set for a trip to UCLA this coming Saturday, a 6:30 primetime kick on NBC. Bucks fell to Charlotte 105-90 in exhibition play last night. Seventh-ranked Badger men's hockey team sweeping number 19 Minnesota State over the weekend, but the top-ranked Badger women were swept by number 2 Ohio State. Bill Scott, Wisconsin Radio Network.

0: I'm Nicole Heslip with Agribusiness News. I'm Brimfield. Pioneer Brands Z-Series soybeans are the one you trust to lead. With next-generation genetics, Z-Series soybeans set a new industry standard for agronomic performance and yield potential. A fuel economist says over-the-road diesel prices have slightly backed off from their record high set late last month. Patrick DeHaan, head of petroleum analysis for Gas Buddy, says diesel spiked to an all-time high of $6.52 per gallon on September 22nd.
1: It has fallen back to about $6.29 a gallon. And with countries in the G7 agreeing to President Trump's request to release strategic reserves from some of those nations, we have seen more downward pressure on diesel.
0: Buddy tells Brownfield he's skeptical how long the decreases will last.
1: The way I would summarize it is if we see more escalations in the geopolitical tensions, we certainly could see re-aggravation in diesel prices going back up.
0: According to AAA, the national average fell to $6.26 per gallon on Monday, but is still more than 70% higher than a year ago levels. An ag economist says farmers expect farmland values to remain strong in the latest ag economy barometer. Joanna Calusi with Purdue's Center for Commercial Agriculture says a long-term farmland value expectations index reached a record high in September.
2: Alternative investments, inflation, and interest rates were mentioned as the three factors having the biggest influence on farmland values. This is largely explained by rising diesel and fertilizer prices.
0: She tells Brownfield rising production costs continue to impact farmers' future decision-making.
2: We have seen farmers hold off on major investments over the past few months. High input costs were the main factor limiting improvement in their farms' financial situation.
0: The head of the American Seed Trade Association says USDA's latest investment in the National Plant Germplasm System is a major step forward for ag innovation. Andy Levine tells Brownfield the collection provides researchers and plant breeders access to genetic resources that help drive future crop improvements.
3: It really is the base of all of the research and breeding we do, and to further bolster it through this kind of influx of funds and resources is phenomenal.
0: Levine says the gene banks house and maintain some of the most valuable plant genetic resources available anywhere in the world.
3: That's what we can breed from and to in the future as we look to create diversity in our populations and also address issues of pest and disease, changing climate, all of those things that farmers face on a daily basis.
0: He says a secure and accessible supply of publicly available plant material drives more affordable innovation and expands the range of choices to farmers. I'm Nicole Heslip with Brownfield.
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6: I'm Brent Barnett with Ag Headline News on Brownfield. The USDA has increased its expectations for 2026 U.S. corn and soybean production. Corn is now seen at just over 16 billion bushels, potentially the second largest on record, and up 1% from September. Soybeans are estimated at 4.6 billion bushels, which would be the biggest crop in U.S. history. The CEO of domestic phosphate fertilizer producer Edaphos says he expects constraints on global phosphate production to be a long-term issue. David Delaney says tight sulfur supplies and record prices for the key production ingredient are likely to deter the development of any new phosphate plants.
7: They don't really know where sulfur is going to be in 27, so I think anybody thinking about new capacity has to slow that down.
6: An agronomy expert says the amount of rainfall that fell across parts of the Midwest during the opening weeks of harvest exceeded expectations.
8: September is going to be one that we won't soon forget.
6: Justin Welch with Syngenta Seeds says the crop was in good shape coming out of August, though recent wet weather could take a toll on grain quality.
8: Sprouting in field is not a good thing, and we've had many reports of that over the last 2 weeks, which is going to degrade part of the quality of our crop coming out.
6: Buddy tells Brownfield social media posts don't always reflect what's happening across an entire region. A Western Kansas farmer says the recent wet weather is putting wheat producers in his state in a tough position.
3: What we're probably looking at is a little bit of a gamble on some of it.
6: Clay Shim says the rain will help get the crop to emerge, but he's concerned about the first freeze.
3: We could see a really great wheat crop as long as it continues to give us at least a little bit of moisture through the next year.
6: I'm Brent Barnett. Brownfield.
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10: 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Bids and asking prices haven't surfaced. This follows another very slow week of business last week. Significant trade volume isn't expected to develop until sometime Thursday or Friday. Boxed beef was higher at midday with solid demand for moderate offerings. Choice up $1.93 at $3.75.28. Select was 47 cents higher at $3.54.77. In South Dakota last week, yearling feeder steers were $2 to $7 higher with spots of $10 higher. Steers weighing more than 1,000 pounds were $2 to $4 lower. Yearling feeder heifers were steady to $5 higher. Steer calves were $10 to $20 higher. Steers 550 to 600 pounds were steady to $2 higher. Heifer calves were $10 to $20 higher. The USDA says demand was good to very good for yearling steers and heifers. Medium and large one feeder steers, 500 to 548 pounds, brought $440 to $510. Medium and large one feeder heifers, 500 to 547 pounds, brought $344 to $442. Cash hog prices were not reported at midday, with just a handful of negotiated purchases. The slow start to the week is expected. Processors continue to have leverage, and that's been weighing on hog prices. Supplies of market-ready hogs are ample. With plenty of pork available, demand is crucial, and there continues to be concerns about long-term strength. The five-day rolling average for bears and gilts at the National Daily Direct is 74.79. It's 75.08 for the Iowa, Minnesota, and 75.38 for the Western Corn Belt. Butcher hog prices at the Midwest cash markets are $4 lower at $56. And pork values were sharply higher at midday, up $4.72 at $85.22. Hams, bellies, picnics, butts, and loins were all up. I'm Megan Grebner for Brownfield.
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12: Corn and hogs are higher, soybeans are lower, cattle are mixed. I'm John Perkins with a Brownfield Market Update. 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Soybeans are down on technical weakness, with November 6.5 lower at 1285.5, and January 6.25 lower at 1302.5. Corn looks a little bit oversold. December's up 2.75 at 482.5. March 2.5 higher at 496.75. Live cattle are mostly lower and feeders are down as traders watch the distribution of the show list. December live 65 lower at 226.40. February is down 20 at 229.27. November feeders are 127 lower at 340.67. And with pork higher at midday, December hogs are up 55 at 68.37. February leans 87 higher at 70.12. John Perkins, Brownfield.
13: Proven weed control strategy. Hello, everyone. I'm Mark Dorenkamp with Managing for Profit on Brownfield, a content partnership with Corteva Agriscience. Corteva U.S. Agronomy Lead Eric Schurter says while a program approach to weed control is not a new concept, it is an effective way to see better results in the field and mitigate weed resistance. He tells Brownfield that approach includes starting the season clean and using multiple modes of action. More after this.
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13: Corteva Agriscience, U.S. agronomy leader for herbicides and nitrogen stabilizers, Dr. Eric Schurter says a program approach to weed control is a tried and true method.
16: It's really been proven to be a viable agronomic, weed resistance, economic, or that ROI, and really that sustainable solution long term. When you think about a program approach with multiple effective modes of action, we're really minimizing that likelihood of developing resistance, putting weed seed back into the seed bank, and really solving for issues for that upcoming season. When you think about any crop we really operate in or farm in, it's always that multiple effective modes of action. As you drive around, whether that's a corn, soybeans, wheat, rice, you can really pick out those fields that have that program approach because they just tend to be a little bit cleaner. Now, when you think about soybeans in particular, that Enlist soybean field, well, it doesn't change. We're still using multiple effective modes of action, typically two or three in a pre-emerge situation. We're following that up with Enlist herbicide, and we're tank mixing that with another effective modes of action like glufosinate, glyphosate, and we're rolling in products with residual like Enversa or Enclosa. Again, two, three, four different modes of action there. With 1,700 plus products that you can be tank mixed with Enlist One, there's no reason that you can't use a multiple effective mode of action or a program approach with the Enlist Weed Control System.
13: He encourages growers to start clean and stay clean by using all the tools in the toolbox.
16: Whether that's tillage, cultural practices, mechanical, or herbicides, to really make sure that we do truly start clean. We're really pushing that envelope earlier and earlier because of seed treatments. And we tend to grow a little bit fuller season maturities, whether that's a soybean or a corn. But at the end of the day, that's more time that we have for weeds to be out there. And we got to try to get them controlled. Now, it's also very important to make sure that we're scouting before and after an application, making sure that we did truly get the level of weed control that was desired and that we didn't have escapes. And if you do find escapes, it's really important to make sure that we're flagging them or monitoring those to make sure they're not a resistance or the start of resistance out in that field. And if you do think you have resistance, it's always good to reach out to your local retailer, extension agent, Corteva rep, and we can send those weed seeds in at the end of the season and get them verified.
13: 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I'm Mark Dorenkamp with Managing for Profit on Brownfield, a content partnership with Corteva Agriscience.
17: 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A USDA official says recent changes to the dairy margin coverage program could provide dairy producers with additional risk management tools. Richard Fordyce, the Undersecretary for Farm Production and Conservation, says the updates are designed to strengthen protections for participating dairies.
18: The opportunity to update and make more current their production numbers to support their enrollment in DMC, that's available.
17: He tells Brownfield, coverage will more accurately reflect current market conditions.
18: Working Families Tax Cuts Act allowed the ability to protect the margin on Tier 1 from 5 million to 6 million pounds. A dairy that had production numbers in 2019, certainly those production numbers look different today.
17: Producers can apply now through December 18th through their local FSA office. Cash dairy prices were up Friday to end the week at the CME. Dry whey was up 1 to 86. No sales were reported. 40-pound cheese blocks were up 3 to 138.5. Four sales were reported, ranging from 136.5 to 138. Cheese barrels were unchanged at 145.25. No sales were reported. Butter was down 2.5 to 127.5. 11 sales were reported, ranging from 124 to 126. Nonfat dry milk was up 3/4 to 226.75. 9 sales were reported, ranging from 226 to 227. I'm Erin Anderson with the Brownfield Dairy Update.
19: You most likely have never heard of Matthew Edel. You might never have known him if not for the business he left behind. His story is this edition of The American Countryside.
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19: There's a good chance you have never heard of Matthew Edel. Perhaps very few would know of him, if not for a business he left to the world after his death.
23: Well, Matthew was born in 1856 in southern Germany. His family migrated to the States then when he was about 12. Matthew then moved here to Haverhill in February of 1883 when he was 26 years old, and he started the blacksmith shop at that time.
19: Keith Harrod shares the story from Edel's Blacksmith Shop in Haverhill, Iowa.
23: Matthew may have started a blacksmith apprenticeship in Germany before the family migrated to the States. In Europe, at that time, blacksmiths were very specialized. Young men started blacksmith apprenticeships at age 10 or 11.
19: Edel held patents on some inventions, including a cattle dehorner, but none of his designs became hits. However, that doesn't mean he didn't stand out in his business.
23: One of the things that makes Matthew kind of stand out is how well his shop is organized. The range of skills that he had, blacksmithing, farrier, cobbler, repairing shoes, cooper, rebuilding barrels, rebuilding wagon wheels or wheelwright, wagon smith, he could do a lot of different things well.
19: As times changed, Edel's family and business changed as well.
23: In 1917, they added a garage next door for Lewis. Lewis was born in 1899, so the hot thing was the automobile. Lewis wanted to be a car mechanic.
19: But the reason this shop truly stands out is because of what happened when Matthew Edel died in 1940. That part of the story is next time as we travel the countryside. In Haverhill, Iowa, I'm Andrew McCrae.

Highs around 79 this afternoon under mainly sunny skies. Southeast winds 5 to 10 miles per hour. Chance of thunderstorms tonight. Lows level off around 55. Mainly cloudy skies expected. Partly cloudy tomorrow. High of 69. Partly cloudy Wednesday.

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1: Mitch Anthony here with today's Daily Dose. One of the truly satisfying pleasures for me in life are the pictures that my little girl Sophia draws for me. They hang in my car, my bedroom, and my office. They are in my briefcase and marked indelibly in my mind. Whenever I'm away and call on the phone, she says, "I miss you, Daddy, and I'm drawing you a picture." I learn a great deal from these pictures. There are cats and dogs and trees and lakes and stars and the sun and the moon and people. And there's one thing I notice about the people. They are always smiling, smiling in a big way. Come to think of it, almost every picture I've ever seen by a little child has people smiling. The lesson I take from this is that happiness is our natural state, and unhappiness is a learned behavior. Did you know that children laugh 30 times more than adults, 450 times a day to our adults 15 times a day, and we call this growing up? Sophia's pictures have taught me that there's beauty in everything if we look for it, and that we live in a big, wonderful world, and that Daddy can smile and be very happy if Daddy really wants to. This is Mitch Anthony reminding you once again that life is whatever you make it. 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
2: 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The Oconee Falls Trick or Treat Trail will be on Saturday, October 24th from 10 a.m. to 1 p.m. starting at the West Side Beach. 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That's the Oconee Falls Trick or Treat Trail. That's the Oconee Falls Trick or Treat Trail on Saturday, October 24th from 10 a.m. to 1 p.m. Holy Trinity Parish will host a trunk or treat on Saturday, October 31st from 4 until 7 p.m. at 716 Madison Street in Oconto. Food, fun, and candy. That's the trunk or treat, the third annual, at Holy Trinity Parish, Saturday, October 31st from 4 until 7 p.m. Holy Trinity's Parish Auction will be on Saturday, November 14th. Doors open at 5 p.m., live bidding at 6 p.m. to be cash raffle. A lot of food and drink, silent auction, and bucket raffles. That's the 39th annual Holy Trinity Parish Auction, Saturday, November 14th. Doors open at 5 p.m. Auction starts at 6 p.m. Abrams will have another farmer's market. It'll be on Sunday, October 18th in the Town Square Main Street from 10 a.m. to 1 p.m. Discover a fantastic array of local treasures. 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Again, that will be on Monday, October 19th from 3 to 5 p.m. at the Farnsworth Public Library in Oconto, Wisconsin Science Week. Peshtigo Women's Club will have their fall craft show on October 10th from 8 a.m. to 2 p.m. This will be at the Peshtigo Early Learning Center, 341 North Emory Avenue in Peshtigo. 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

0: 10th from 8 a.m. to 2 p.m. at 341 North Emory Avenue. 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
1: Now this news update on Wisconsin Radio Network, I'm Raymond Newpert. Similar messages for Flock safety cameras from candidates for state attorney general. On WISN's Up Front, incumbent Democrat Josh Call says he's worried about Wisconsin becoming a surveillance state.
2: So what I would like to see are rules in place that first make clear what types of offenses and situations the cameras can be used in.
1: Republican Fond du Lac County District Attorney Eric Toney says there needs to be guardrails on law enforcement officers who use the cameras for investigations.
3: One of the things that I'd like to see is having a specific penalty on the books for those that misuse that type of data to help act as a deterrent.
1: Both candidates agree the legislature needs to step in and make a decision. Summerfest's 2027 lineup getting hot-blooded. Concert official announced Monday the legendary rock band Foreigner will take the stage at the BMO Pavilion as part of the band's 50th anniversary tour. They join the Zac Brown Band as the second major act announced for next year. I'm Raymond Newpert. This is Wisconsin Radio Network.
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7: 79 this afternoon, under mainly sunny skies, easterly winds, 8 to 15 miles per hour. 55 tonight, chance for storms. Cloudy skies with a few peaks of sun, tomorrow, high of 69. Sunshine mixed with clouds at times, Wednesday, with daytime highs approaching 62. 60, slight chance for showers, Thursday. Here's your latest forecast for WOCO Radio. I'm meteorologist Jennifer Wojcicki. Right now, 69.

kids used to listen to songs like this next one. And you know what? They feel good when you hear them now, too. Enjoy this mid-century modern favorite. It's MeTV Music.

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3: Hot, dry conditions can stress crops during the growing season. A senior agronomist with Yara says foliar nutrition can help compensate when stress reduces a crop's ability to take up nutrients. Marcus Broughton says,
4: photosynthesis is the combination of water and carbon dioxide in the presence of sunlight to create carbohydrates, and oxygen as a byproduct. And in order for that to happen, that plant needs to be actively photosynthesizing, respiring, and that's actually what's drawing those other nutrients into the crop. And when we get into a stressful situation, sometimes that begins to slow down.
3: That's when growers may need another way to get nutrients into the plant.
4: Foliar nutrition allows us to deliver those nutrients almost in a surgical way to overcome and help that crop kind of deal with those stressful situations.
3: For more information about managing crop nutrition in drought, heat, and smoke, or to reach a Yara representative, go to yara.us.
5: David Crowley has told us exactly who he is. On illegal immigration, his own words say it all.
6: And when it comes down to the immigrants, when it comes down to the LGBTQ community, I always say, I'm not an ally, I'm an accomplice. I'm gonna be with you no matter what.
5: Crowley says he'd make Wisconsin a sanctuary state and make you foot the bill for benefits for illegal immigrants. In Dane County, a repeat drunk driver here illegally killed two teenagers.
6: I'm an accomplice.
5: In Fond du Lac, an illegal immigrant tied up and blindfolded a 12-year-old girl to rape her.
6: I'm an accomplice.
5: In Milwaukee, a drunk illegal immigrant killed a Special Olympian on his way to church with his parents.
6: I'm an accomplice.
5: David Crowley said it himself.
6: I'm not an ally, I'm an accomplice. I'm gonna be with you no matter what.
5: David Crowley, fighting for illegal immigrants, not you.
7: Paid for by Tiffany for Wisconsin.
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0: If you think downtown Mayberry looks familiar next time you're watching The Andy Griffith Show on MeTV, the buildings on that studio backlot have appeared in everything from Ozzie and Harriet to Mission Impossible. In fact, in an episode of Star Trek, you can actually spot the sign for Floyd's Barbershop.
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0: 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People love a station that gives them that. But with our collection of timeless and memorable tunes, we turn it up to 11. So you don't get just variety. We give you incredible variety. 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

0: 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You know their hits.
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David Gates was actually doing pretty well in music before he put together the group Bread. One of his songs went to number 3 for an all-female group called The Mermaids, and the Monkees recorded another of his tunes. So I'm in love with Saturday's Child. By the end of the decade, he had produced an album for Pat Boone, worked with Elvis Presley, and scored his first motion picture. There were 7 boys from Texas. So while he enjoyed considerable success with Bread, when it came time to move on with his own solo career, it probably wasn't a hard decision to make. Baby, goodbye. Here's David Gates now on MeTV FM.

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0: You'll be watching a show that won Rue McClanahan a Primetime Emmy.
2: I have been told I bear a striking resemblance to Miss Cheryl Ladd.
0: McClanahan got her start on the daytime soap opera Another World.
2: Although my bosoms are perkier.
0: Next, Norman Lear cast her for an episode of All in the Family and then realized she'd be perfect on the spinoff series Maude as Maude Findlay's best friend Vivian.
3: Not even if you were hanging upside down on a trapeze.
0: But as the man-hungry widow who shares her home with three other older women, McClanahan slipped comfortably into the shoes of Blanche Devereaux on The Golden Girls. 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And now, more MeTV music.

0: Bonduelle High School for her outstanding leadership qualities in school and in the community.
1: Paige just wrapped up her high school golf career and is now heavily involved in FFA. She'll soon be competing in the 99th National FFA Convention in a speaking competition, and she admits she's come a long way.
2: I was just so terrified to let people into my life and share my story. Now moving to extemporaneous speaking, I truly do talk about my story and my experiences in the agriculture industry.
1: Paige plans to go to college and get a degree in agribusiness. Her passion is finance. She also is a big fan of the Alice in Dairyland program and plans to pursue an opportunity there.
2: I think the Alice organization is just so impactful and powerful. Just sharing your story as an agriculturalist and promoting an industry that I love.
0: Wyffels Hybrids, not a seed company, the corn company.
3: David Crowley thinks he can be governor, but he made a mess as Milwaukee County executive. Crowley failed to renew the county health plan. Here's what the press had to say.
4: Milwaukee County's healthcare debacle, health insurance for thousands of employees and families lapsing without notice.
5: County Executive David Crowley sent out a statement saying mistakes were made.
6: The county still needs to get answers about what the heck happened.
3: But when reporters asked David Crowley,
6: "Do you know what went wrong here?"
3: Crowley shook his head and walked away. If that wasn't enough, Crowley mismanaged the county budget so badly he gave residents their largest property tax hike in 15 years. He nearly doubled the sales tax and slashed funding for health and transit services for citizens in need. David Crowley, incompetent, unprepared, unfit to be governor. Paid for by Right Direction Wisconsin PAC, not authorized by any candidate or candidate's agent or committee.
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The drummer for the southern rock band the Ozark Mountain Daredevils had made up a catchy tune about a spaced-out guy he knew who was a drug dealer. The producer of the band's next album liked what he heard, but he insisted the song had to be about a girl. So in 30 minutes, the drug dealer was gone from the lyrics, replaced by a shy woman. When they were done, the band realized the song was different from their other material. What they'd created was a hit. They quickly learned that their record company now wanted songs that sounded like it. But Jackie Blue became the last visit to the top 40 for the Ozark Mountain Daredevils. Here's the song now on MeTV FM.

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Each day, we pick a song and let you hear the way two different artists recorded it. That way, you get two timeless and memorable versions, back-to-back. 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
1: Sam Moore, one half of the legendary R&B duo Sam and Dave, would have turned 91 today. And that's two different versions of a song Sam and Dave made famous, written by Isaac Hayes, Soul Man. You just heard the Blues Brothers featuring John Belushi and Dan Aykroyd, who first performed the song on Saturday Night Live in November 1978 and released the song as a single a few months later in 1979. 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
1: Now this news update on Wisconsin Radio Network. I'm Bob Haig. Similar messages regarding flock safety cameras from candidates for state attorney general who debated on WISN's Up Front over the weekend. Democrat Josh Call says he's concerned about Wisconsin becoming a surveillance state and wants to limit how the information from automated cameras can be used by investigators. Republican Fond du Lac County District Attorney Eric Toney says there need to be guardrails on law enforcement officers who use the cameras for investigations, with penalties for those who misuse the technology. Madison and Dane County lead Wisconsin's population growth. Numbers released by the State Department of Administration show Wisconsin's population increased nearly 2.9% as of January 1st compared to the 2020 census. Wisconsin Radio Network.
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4: We have the death notice of Robert Wayne April Sr. He passed away September the 28th. He was born May 21st, 1953, in Morgan. Visitation for family and friends will be on Saturday, October 17th, from 9 until time of services, 12 noon, at St. John Lutheran Church of Morgan, officiated by Pastor Katie Tomalanvik. We have the death notice of Donna M. Gant, 79 years of age, Oconto. She passed away on Saturday, October the 10th, at O'Connell Health and Rehab Nursing Home. Donna was born February 15th, 1947. She married Larry Gamp, October 2nd, 1971. He preceded her in death, March of 1998. Donna worked many years and retired from McDermott Trucking. She was recognized for over 35 years of service to the Cub and Boy Scouts. Donna was a member of First American Lutheran Church, Oconto. She is survived by two sons, Michael and Shirley Gant, Mark and Nicole Gant, a sister, Mary and Lee Denny's, three grandchildren, five great-grandchildren, sisters-in-law Helen Radent, Sally Werner, Janet Gant, brothers-in-law Herman and Wendy Gant, and Richard and Carrie Gant, and many nieces and nephews. She is preceded in death by a grandson, Richard Kuntze II, a brother, Michael Asher, her in-laws, Alan Radent, Wade Werner, Judy Gant, and Mary and Marvin Schulk. Family will receive relatives and friends at Gallagher Funeral Home, Oconto, from 10 to 12 noon, Monday, October 19th. A memorial service for Donna Gant will be held 12 noon Monday, October 19th, at the Gallagher Funeral Home, Reverend Ronald Harswick officiating, burial in the Evergreen Cemetery. 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
5: Chance of thunderstorms tonight. Otherwise, cloudy skies expected. Lows dip down to about 55. Northeasterly winds 5 to 10 miles per hour. High temperatures reach up to 69. Tomorrow, cloudy skies with a few peaks of sun. Mainly cloudy skies. Tomorrow night, slight chance of rain showers. Lows dip down to about 46. For WOCO Radio, I'm weatherology meteorologist Jennifer Wojcicki. Right now,
6: Brewers and Dodgers play Game 2 of the National League Championship Series at AmFam Field this afternoon. I'm Bill Scott with sports. Brewers, after being swept by L.A. in last season's NLCS, jumped out on the Dodgers with a quick win yesterday. Logan Henderson gets the nod for the Brewers today. Yoshi Yamamoto goes for L.A. 4 p.m. first pitch time on FS1. ALCS opens tonight in Tampa. The Rays host the Cleveland Guardians. Packers beat the rival Bears 31-7 yesterday at Lambeau, but they lost another defender in in the process. Defensive lineman Javon Hargrave suffered what's believed to be a season-ending Achilles injury.
7: It doesn't look good, so that kind of takes the air out of the room a little bit when you lose such a, not only a great player, but a great guy, a key piece to this team, and it kind of puts a little bit of a cloud on the day.
6: Packers coach Matt LaFleur, week five of the NFL season wraps up tonight in Los Angeles. Rams play host to the Buffalo Bills. 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

must belong to San Francisco. She must have lost her way. Posting a poster of Pancho and Cisco one California day. She says she believes in a Robin Hood and brotherhood and colors of green and gray.

up to San Francisco, I will be Gadgeoui. I'll be the Count of Monte Cristo, you'll be the Countess May. You can believe it, Robin Hood and Brotherhood, rolling the ball in the hay.

0: chance of thunderstorms
1: tonight. Otherwise, cloudy skies expected. Lows dip down to about 55. Northeasterly winds 5 to 10 miles per hour. High temperatures reach up to 69. Tomorrow, cloudy skies with a few peaks of sun. Mainly cloudy skies. Tomorrow night, slight chance of rain showers. Lows dip down to about 46. For WOCO Radio, I'm weatherology meteorologist Jennifer Wojcicki. Right now, 67.
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3: 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That's the 39th annual Holy Trinity Parish Auction, Saturday, November 14th. Doors open at 5 p.m. Auction starts at 6 p.m. Abrams will have another farmer's market. It'll be on Sunday, October 18th in the Town Square Main Street from 10 a.m. to 1 p.m. Discover a fantastic array of local treasures. 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Peshtigo Women's Club will have their fall craft show on October 10th from 8 a.m. to 2 p.m. This will be at the Peshtigo Early Learning Center, 341 North Emory Avenue in Peshtigo. Admission is $2 or non-perishable food items. There'll be bake sale, kids craft table, concessions. 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That is the Peshtigo Early Learning Center. It's Rocky Horror Picture Show Late Night Film Screening. 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

my watch, it was almost four. She said, "Lonesome George, let's do it some more."

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1: Now this news update on Wisconsin Radio Network. I'm Bob Haig. Madison and Dane County lead Wisconsin's population growth. Numbers released by the State Department of Administration show Wisconsin's population increased nearly 2.9% as of January 1st compared to the 2020 census. A new report from the Wisconsin anti-violence effort shows gun violence remains a significant public health issue. The latest data shows 735 firearms deaths in 2024, including 507 suicides. Wisconsin Radio Network. It's Columbus Day and Indigenous Peoples Day. Both are recognized in the state of Wisconsin, which is home to 11 federally recognized Native American tribes, and there are significant Italian-American populations in Milwaukee and Madison. Follow us on Facebook and at WRN.com.
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4: Chance of thunderstorms tonight. Otherwise, cloudy skies expected. Lows dip down to about 55. Northeasterly winds 5 to 10 miles per hour. High temperatures reach up to 69. Tomorrow, cloudy skies with a few peaks of sun. Mainly cloudy skies. Tomorrow night, slight chance of rain showers. Lows dip down to about 46. For WOCO Radio, I'm weatherology meteorologist Jennifer Wojcicki. Right now, 67.
5: 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You might never have known him if not for the business he left behind. His story is this edition of The American Countryside.
6: 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And more than a host, I'm a journalist, a wife, and a mom of two, raising a family in the heart of rural America. 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
5: There's a good chance you have never heard of Matthew Edel. Perhaps very few would know of him, if not for a business he left to the world after his death.
9: Well, Matthew was born in 1856 in southern Germany. His family migrated to the States then when he was about 12. Matthew then moved here to Haverhill in February of 1883, when he was 26 years old, and he started the blacksmith shop at that time.
5: Keith Herod shares the story from Edel's Blacksmith Shop in Haverhill, Iowa.
9: Matthew may have started a blacksmith apprenticeship in Germany before the family migrated to the States. In Europe, at that time, blacksmiths were very specialized. Young men started blacksmith apprenticeships at age 10 or 11.
5: Edel held patents on some inventions, including a cattle dehorner, but none of his designs became hits. However, that doesn't mean he didn't stand out in his business.
9: One of the things that makes Matthew kind of stand out is how well his shop is organized. The range of skills that he had, blacksmithing, farrier, cobbler, repairing shoes, cooper, rebuilding barrels, rebuilding wagon wheels or wheelwright, wagon smith, he could do a lot of different things well.
5: As times changed, Edel's family and business changed as well.
9: In 1917, they added a garage next door for Lewis. Lewis was born in 1899, so the hot thing was the automobile. Lewis wanted to be a car mechanic.
5: But the reason this shop truly stands out is because of what happened when Matthew Edel died in 1940. That part of the story is next time as we travel the countryside. In Haverhill, Iowa, I'm Andrew McCrae.

seven streaks, and every time I thought I got it made, it seemed the taste was not so sweet. So I turned myself to face me, but I've never caught a glimpse how the others must see the faker. I'm much too fast to take that test, to

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0: chance of thunderstorms.
1: Tonight, otherwise cloudy skies expected. Lows dip down to about 55. Northeasterly winds 5 to 10 miles per hour. High temperatures reach up to 69. Tomorrow, cloudy skies with a few peaks of sun. Mainly cloudy skies. Tomorrow night, slight chance of rain showers. Lows dip down to about 46. For WOCO Radio, I'm weatherology meteorologist Jennifer Wojcicki. Currently, it's 64 degrees.
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3: Mitch Anthony here with today's Daily Dose. One of the truly satisfying pleasures for me in life are the pictures that my little girl Sophia draws for me. They hang in my car, my bedroom, and my office. They are in my briefcase and marked indelibly in my mind. Whenever I'm away and call on the phone, she says, "I miss you, Daddy, and I'm drawing you a picture." I learn a great deal from these pictures. There are cats and dogs and trees and lakes and stars and the sun and the moon and people. And there's one thing I notice about the people. They are always smiling, smiling in a big way. Come to think of it, almost every picture I've ever seen by a little child has people smiling. The lesson I take from this is that happiness is our natural state, and unhappiness is a learned behavior. Did you know that children laugh 30 times more than adults, 450 times a day to our adults 15 times a day, and we call this growing up? Sophia's pictures have taught me that there's beauty in everything if we look for it, and that we live in a big, wonderful world, and that Daddy can smile and be very happy if Daddy really wants to. This is Mitch Anthony reminding you once again that life is whatever you make it. The Daily Dose is brought to you today by rextramile.org. 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
1: Wisconsin Radio Network News, I'm Bob Haig. Similar messages regarding flock safety camera technology from candidates for state attorney general. Debating on WISN's Upfront over the weekend, incumbent Democrat Josh Call says he's concerned about Wisconsin becoming a surveillance state.
2: So what I would like to see are rules in place that first make clear what types of offenses and situations the cameras can be used in.
1: Republican Fond du Lac County District Attorney Eric Toney says there do need to be guardrails on law enforcement officers who use the cameras for investigations.
3: One of the things that I'd like to see is having a specific penalty on the books for those that misuse that type of data to help act as a deterrent.
1: Both candidates agree the legislature needs to step in and make a decision on automated surveillance systems rather than forcing local communities to navigate laws and rules on their use. Milwaukee County limiting features on digital communications tablets at one of two county corrections facilities.
4: County Executive David Crowley announced Friday his office is suspending use of online messaging on digital tablets at the Community Reintegration Center. Those tablets are meant for use by jail residents to communicate with family and loved ones, among other features, but there have been instances of abuse. Crowley says his order can only extend to the CRC and that the Sheriff's Department must make a call regarding the use of tablets at the jail. The issue has become a flashpoint in the governor's race, where Republican candidate Congressman Tom Tiffany says Democrat Crowley dragged his feet on issuing a ruling on the tablets until it became a campaign issue. Raymond Newpert, Wisconsin Radio Network.
1: A new report from the Wisconsin anti-violence effort shows 735 firearms deaths in 2024, including 507 suicides. Wisconsin Radio Network.
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1: You're listening to news on Wisconsin Radio Network. It's a significant day for Wisconsinites of different heritages. The second Monday in October is recognized as Indigenous Peoples Day in many parts of the country, including Wisconsin, which is home to 11 federally recognized Native American tribes. The Madison area, with its chain of four lakes, is known as Dajope by the Indigenous Ho-Chunk people. Of course, it's also traditionally Columbus Day. Milwaukee's Italian Community Center salutes that city's Italian heritage with its annual Festa Italia. Madison's Greenbush neighborhood was once home to an ethnically and racially diverse community, including many Italian-American families, all of whom were displaced during the so-called urban renewal era in the 1960s. Dodgers and Brewers, Game 2 of the National League Championship Series this evening at American Family Field. Go Crew, Wisconsin Radio Network.
8: I'm Brent Barnett on Brownfield. EPA Administrator Lee Zeldin says the WOTUS rule has lacked clarity.
9: You could use a term like drought or low tide and not define it, and then we can finalize a decision and not define it, and it ends up being an imperfect WOTUS definition.
8: He tells Brownfield the public comment period that's just come to an end was extremely helpful, and the review process is underway. More news is next.
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8: A North Central Ohio farmer says record high fuel costs will likely have an impact on his plans for the 2027 crop year. Owen Neese says he's carefully evaluating every decision.
12: Making some different decisions on how much and where to spread fertilizer, and then the tillage stuff. How much tillage do we do now? What's necessary?
8: Michigan has joined the growing list of states allowing farmers to use red-dyed diesel over the road. Governor Gretchen Whitmer has declared a state of emergency, allowing temporary use of dyed diesel fuel on public roads. A Northeast Nebraska farmer says he's harvesting the best soybean crop he's ever raised.
13: We've seen from, mid-70s to over 80.
8: Michael Stanig says despite a few weather setbacks, it's been an incredible start.
13: Evidently, the beans like the growing season and the late rains we received.
8: He tells Brownfield disease pressure was low. I'm Brent Barnett, Brownfield.
14: Direct cattle markets were quiet Monday. Butcher hogs were $4 lower. I'm John Perkins with a Brownfield market update. You better build bigger bins. It's just a suggestion, but regardless, be ready to maximize your per acre profits with MX Series corn by Stein. Stein has yield. Soybeans were down, watching harvest activity. November beans were 4 1/4 lower at 1287 3/4. January was down 4 at 1304 3/4. Corn was steady to firm Monday after that drop on Friday. December was 3 1/4 higher at 483, and March was up 3 at 497 1/4. Live cattle were mixed and feeders were lower, watching the direct markets. December live was down 45 at 226.60. February was up a dime at 229.57. November feeders were down 85 at 341.10. And on short covering in the higher midday move in pork, December hogs were up 55 at 68.37. February lean was $1.05 higher at 70.30. John Perkins, Brownfield.
15: Chance of thunderstorms
16: tonight. Otherwise, cloudy skies expected. Lows dip down to about 55. Northeasterly winds 5 to 10 miles per hour. High temperatures reach up to 69. Tomorrow, cloudy skies with a few peaks of sun. Mainly cloudy skies. Tomorrow night, slight chance of rain showers. Lows dip down to about 46. For WOCO Radio, I'm weatherology meteorologist Jennifer Wojcicki. Currently, it's 64 degrees.
14: Cattle and corn were mixed Monday. Soybeans finished lower and hogs closed higher. I'm John Perkins with a Brownfield market update. When it comes to short stature corn, it all started with Stein. For decades, they've been focused on unique hybrids that deliver top yields. Stein invented short stature corn, then they perfected it. Stein has yield. Soybeans ended the session lower on fund and technical selling. The trade was expecting a solid week-to-week advance in harvest, with weekly numbers delayed until Tuesday. Planting in Brazil is reportedly faster than average. November beans were down 4 1/4 at 1287 3/4. January was 4 lower at 1304 3/4. December bean meal was up 310 at 368.70. December soybean oil was 61 points higher at 68.63. Corn closed steady to modestly higher, buying back part of the drop that followed last week's larger-than-expected production guess. More harvest delays are likely, with rain in the forecast for parts of the region. December was 3 1/4 higher at 483, and March corn was up 3 at 497 1/4. And wheat finished mixed. It's monitoring the Black Sea export situation along with winter wheat planting activity here in the States. U.S. wheat remains relatively high-priced when compared to other exporters. December Chicago was up 1 1/4 at 672 1/4. December Kansas City was 4 lower at 715 1/4. December Minneapolis wheat was up a penny at 696 1/4. Live cattle were mixed, mostly higher, and feeders were lower, waiting for direct business to get defined. Megan Grebner's got more on that in just a moment. December live was down 45 at 226.60, and February was up a dime at 229.57. November feeders were down 85 at 341.10. And hogs were up on short covering and the higher midday move in the pork carcass cutout value. Big gain there. December was up 55 at 68.37, and February lean was $1.05 higher at 70.30. Megan Grebner has your full look at the cash livestock markets to start the week after this brief break.
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18: 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Bids and asking prices didn't surface. Significant trade volumes likely going to be delayed until sometime Thursday or Friday. 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Select was 17 cents lower at $354.13. Estimated cattle slaughter was 106,000 head. Cash hogs closed sharply lower with a very light negotiated run. Barrows and gilts at the National Daily Direct were down 324 with a weighted average of 7102. Prices at the regional direct markets were not reported due to confidentiality. Pork values closed higher, up 247 at 82.97. Most of the primals were higher and sharply higher. Ribs, however, were lower, and estimated hog slaughter was 498,000 head. I'm Megan Grebner, Brownfield Ag News.
15: Chance of thunderstorms tonight. Otherwise, cloudy skies expected. Lows dip down to about 55. Northeasterly winds 5 to 10 miles per hour. High temperatures reach up to 69. Tomorrow, cloudy skies with a few peaks of sun. Mainly cloudy skies. Tomorrow night, slight chance of rain showers. Lows dip down to about 46. For WOCO Radio, I'm weatherology meteorologist Jennifer Wojcicki.

You know their hits. But they had other timeless and memorable songs too. And here's one of them now. It's MeTV Music.

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0: In her senior year of high school, Vicki Lawrence entered a talent contest. A local newspaper covered the event and mentioned that Lawrence bore a striking resemblance to a young Carol Burnett. It just so happened that Burnett was looking for an actress to portray her younger sister. And when Vicki Lawrence won that talent contest, Carol Burnett invited her to become a part of her show.
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0: 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And here's another one now on MeTV FM.

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